CSO, including this one. Recorded in 1968 for RCA, this is Beethoven's Symphony No. 5 in C minor. Seiji Ozawa leads the Chicago Symphony Orchestra.

The Symphony No. 5 in C minor by Beethoven. Seiji Ozawa led the Chicago Symphony Orchestra in a 1968 recording made in Orchestra Hall. Coming up, how Ozawa visited a Southside blues joint with pianist Peter Serkin along for the ride. And we'll hear one of their seminal recordings together. Later, Bartok's Concerto for Orchestra. Stay with us.

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2: You're listening to the Chicago Symphony Orchestra program. I'm Lisa Simeone. We're remembering the late Seiji Ozawa this week with several recordings he made with the CSO during the late 60s. Ozawa was known in those days as a Japanese whiz kid, delivering high-octane readings of big, complicated works, often conducted from memory. We'll hear two of these later on the program. But he also had a way with colorful curtain raisers, including this next piece, the Polovetsian Dances from Alexander Borodin's opera Prince Igor. This is from a 1969 Angel Records release. Seiji Ozawa leads the Chicago Symphony Orchestra.

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The Polovetsian Dances from Borodin's Prince Igor. Seiji Ozawa led the Chicago Symphony Orchestra. In his limited free time in Chicago, the young Ozawa loved to drive his white Mustang convertible around town. He'd stop in the Old Town neighborhood to hear folk and jazz concerts. He'd go to the South Side to visit blues clubs. Ozawa told the story of how, on one such outing, he was joined by the gifted young pianist Peter Serkin. But the trip didn't exactly go according to plan. Serkin was still a teenager at the time and was denied entry into the club. The two agreed that Ozawa would go inside to listen anyway, while Serkin remained on the sidewalk with his ear to the window, trying his best to hear the performances. Far from being put off by the experience, Serkin returned with Ozawa another time, again standing outside with his ear to the window. In 1967, Serkin and Ozawa joined forces for a recording of Arnold Schoenberg's Piano Concerto. Serkin became one of the great champions of this work, which is known to be one of Schoenberg's most approachable 12-tone scores. You may hear echoes of a lilting Viennese waltz in the first movement and traces of Brahms elsewhere. From a 1967 RCA release, Seiji Ozawa conducts pianist Peter Serkin and the Chicago Symphony Orchestra in the Piano Concerto by Schoenberg.

0: The Piano Concerto by Arnold Schoenberg. Peter Serkin was the soloist in a 1967 recording with the Chicago Symphony Orchestra, led by Seiji Ozawa. Still to come, Chicago musicians used to call Ozawa Seiji-san. We'll hear why as our salute to the late conductor continues right after this.
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0: This is the Chicago Symphony Orchestra program. I'm Lisa Simeone. When Seiji Ozawa led the CSO in Bartok's Concerto for Orchestra in 1969, he was entering well-traveled territory for the ensemble. The orchestra had recorded it in the previous decade, a now legendary account with Fritz Reiner. But the Ozawa relationship was going strong, and his recording sessions had a particular electricity. Ozawa wanted to avoid heavily spliced and edited recordings, which he felt lacked the atmosphere of an actual concert. A critic for the Chicago American who attended one recording session said that Ozawa was, quote, quick to compliment players on passages well played and was a supreme diplomat when asking for corrections. Ozawa stepped down from the Ravinia directorship in 1969, but returned to Chicago as a guest conductor in the decades that followed. This was recorded in Medina Temple for Angel Records. Seiji Ozawa leads the Chicago Symphony Orchestra in the Concerto for Orchestra by Bartok.

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The Concerto for Orchestra by Bartók, a 1969 performance by the Chicago Symphony Orchestra, led by Seiji Ozawa. And that's all for this week. 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Our series engineer is Charlie Post. Vanessa Moss is the executive producer. I'm Lisa Simeone.

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That was Greg Maroney with a piece called Remembrance. Hi, I'm Frank Sauter. I'd like to invite you to join me now for another edition of Repose. As is our custom, we'll play the music straight through. I'll be back again just a little bit before the top of the hour and give you a recap on what we're going to hear tonight. Here's something by David Lindsay. It's called The Last Passing of Summer.

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That was Gina Linné with a piece called The Beautiful, The Broken. On tonight's program, we heard The Last Passing of Summer by David Lindsay, Ordinary Way by Matthew Meyer, Tenderness by Eric Tingstad, Irlandia by Jeff Johnson, Dancing in the Moonlight by Colors of the Land, Legend of the Emerald Forest by Maseko, Goodbye for Now by Jim Gabriel, Peace in the Midst by Lynn Trudeau, A Blanket of White by Gary Schmidt, To My Younger Self by Gina Linné, and Love Can Make You Happy by Rick Sparks.

I'm Frank Sauter. Thanks for joining me tonight. Hope you've enjoyed the show. As always, Maureen, if you're listening, turn on the side light. I'm on my way. Hope to see the rest of you back here tomorrow night, same time, same station. 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

fitting swan song for a beloved American composer written after a prolific seven-decade career that included 14 operas and a Pulitzer Prize. Dominic Argento's Seasons was premiered at the Minnesota Beethoven Festival about 10 years ago. And we're going to listen to the singers led by Matthew Cullerton coming up in this hour with music of both the Mendelssohn kids also on the way, not just Felix Mendelssohn, but his sister Fanny from her string quartet in E-flat. That and more on the way on this Tuesday night. This is a nocturne, first for piano, by French composer Cécile Chaminade, played here by pianist Peter Jacobs.

Nocturne, Opus 165, if you're keeping track at home, by Cécile Chaminade, played by pianist Peter Jacobs. Good evening and welcome into our Tuesday night listening. History is filled with tales of women composers whose potential was never quite realized, in many cases because that potential was thwarted simply by the accident of having been born a woman. Just like everything else in earlier centuries, women were not encouraged to be leaders in the arts, but imagine the particular sting to watch your brother excel and scale the heights when you could not. Well, that was the case for Fanny Mendelssohn, who, when she and her brother Felix were young, they toured Germany as the amazing piano-playing Mendelssohn kids. The works that Fanny did manage to compose, though, are getting more and more of a hearing these days, and programmed more and more, fortunately, and we're going to listen to the Romance from her string quartet in E-flat, played here by the Eben Quartet.

The Romance from the String Quartet in E-flat major by Fanny Mendelssohn, played there by the Ibn Quartet. Our music tonight is supported in part by Viking, dedicated to bringing travelers closer to the destination. 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And now for a little Felix Mendelssohn.

Karol Szymanowski was a Polish composer of the late 19th, early 20th century, and a significant young modernist composer in Poland during that time. And we'll listen to his violin concerto number one this evening with Bai Baskrida playing the violin here. Wasily Petrenko conducts the Oslo Philharmonic.

The Violin Concerto No. 1 by Karol Szymanowski, played by Bajubor Skrida Violin, with the Oslo Philharmonic, conducted by Vasily Petrenko.

final completed work by the American composer Dominic Argento, premiered in 2014 at the Minnesota Beethoven Festival, is called Seasons, and it's a setting of the poetry of Pat Solstad. Autumn, winter, spring, and summer in that order in this work, and we'll hear from the singers led by Matthew Culleton.

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0: Seasons by Dominic Argento, sung there by The Singers, conducted by Matthew Culleton.
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Why are there so many stories about forbidden love or doomed love? Well, those are the best kind of love stories, one supposes, or at least the ones that humankind has been attracted to across the centuries. Maurice Maeterlinck's play, Peleus and Melisandre, didn't really take off as a stage production when it first appeared in 1893, but composers absolutely took to it. Debussy, most famously, but he was preceded by Fauré, and in Finland, Jean Sibelius, and we'll listen to Sibelius's music for Peleus and Melisandre coming up this hour. I'm Steve Seal. This is from the Japanese composer Joe Hisaishi, and it's called The Rain, played here by Angèle Dubois and La Pietà.

The Rain by Joe Hisaishi. Good evening, I'm Steve Seal, and it's nice to have you here for some listening together late on a Tuesday evening. Guitarist John Williams in just about 15 minutes for one of the Lute Suites by Bach. And this is from the American composer Peggy Glanville Hicks, and a piece where we get to hear Keith Jarrett playing piano with the Brooklyn Philharmonic, led here by Dennis Russell Davies, the Etruscan Concerto by Peggy Glanville Hicks.

From the 20th century Australian composer Peggy Glanville Hicks, her Etruscan Concerto, played there by pianist Keith Jarrett with the Brooklyn Philharmonic, conducted by Dennis Russell Davies. 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The Lute Suite, number 2 in D minor by Bach, is played here by another Australian, as it turns out, guitarist John Williams.

Debussy is associated most closely with the musical setting of Maurice Maeterlinck's play Pelléas and Mélisande. Jean Sibelius, a couple of years prior to Debussy, though, wrote incidental music for a production of the play, and it probably holds the distinction of being the second best-known setting. Arnold Schoenberg's is maybe up there, too, but we'll skip that one for tonight. And here's Sibelius's.

0: That's how Jean Sibelius set the tale of Pelias and Melisande. And we heard it performed by the Israel Philharmonic Orchestra, conducted by Zubin Mehta. I'm Steve Seal. Thanks for joining me. Have a great night.
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Do you think much about your legacy? Of course, we probably won't have one with as big of an impact as people like Mother Teresa and Nelson Mandela. But we'll be remembered when we pass. And our legacy can live on. It'll live on in the people who we share life with today. Our family, friends, and neighbors. For Sandy Bolton, his legacy was the classical guitar, something he loved beyond measure. And before he died in 2012, he wanted to make sure that the students at the University of Arizona had the best guitar department in the world. And Sandy left just over $3 million to the school to continue with the classical guitar department and its legacy. Fellow guitar lover and composer Sergio Assad wrote this piece of music in Sandy's honor. It's called Sandy's Portrait, and it's performed here by David Russell.

Sandy's Portrait by Sergio Assad. Sandy Bolton and his wife Phyllis made big contributions to the University of Arizona to ensure that their guitar department remains strong. And in doing that, they also attached David Russell to the university as an artist in residence for life. David Russell performed that music by Sergio Assad on Music Through the Night. It's really great to have you here tonight. I hope you're doing well. I'm Jillian Kahn. We'll hear a string quartet by Niels Gade coming up in just a minute, and still to come, a Mozart piano sonata.

Sometimes it's not what you know, but also who you know. And Niels Gade knew a lot of people, like Robert Schumann and Felix Mendelssohn. They were teachers of his, so naturally they had an influence on Gade's music. Here's some of that music by Niels Gade, a string quartet performed by Ensemble Midwest.

Ensemble Midwest with a string quartet by Niels Gada on Music Through the Night. In 2009, pianist Jorum Sun gained international attention when she was runner-up at the Van Cliburn International Piano Competition. She's become a loved interpreter of Mozart, releasing a box set of his sonatas. Here's one of those sonatas. It's number 5.

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1: This is some of the most recognized music in the entire world. Even folks that don't pay much attention to classical music know that they've heard this before, and they might even be able to name the composer and the symphony number. It is Beethoven's Symphony No. 5, the most popular kid in school, a cornerstone of Western music. A piece that we'll hear in its entirety, coming up in less than a half an hour.

First, it's a standout work by Brazilian composer Breno Blauth. It's his Concertino for Oboe and Strings, performed here by Camerata Bariloche and oboist Andres Spiller.

one of the more popular pieces by Brazilian composer Breno Blauth, his Concertino for Oboe and Strings, performed by oboist Andres Spiller and Camarada Bariloche on Music Through the Night. It is always great to have your company so we can enjoy this music together. I'm Jalene Kahn. If you're new to classical music, we're really glad that you're here, and we can help you get familiar with classical music. 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Our series, Classically Training, can answer all these questions and more for you, and you can check out Classically Training at yourclassical.org. Coming up in just a couple minutes, we'll hear a cornerstone of classical music, one of the most recognizable and loved symphonies of all time. I hope you can stick around for that.

pianist Ilse von Alpenheim with Felix Mendelssohn's Song Without Words, number 25, called May Breezes. This next performance is a piece of music that's recognizable from the very first note. You've probably heard these notes, and it's always a treat to hear everything that comes after them. Beethoven's Fifth, performed here by the Vienna Philharmonic.

0: One of the most performed classical symphonies is Beethoven's Fifth, performed there by the Vienna Philharmonic with conductor Andras Nelsons.
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If you've ever had a dream to do something and seen that dream come true, you know what an incredible, kind of life-changing experience that can be. But what do you do after your dream comes true? Maybe you start to dream about something else. The composer who wrote this music saw her dream to write film music come true, and she was incredibly successful. But then she decided on a change. You'll hear more about the career of Rachel Portman coming up when we hear some of her movie music in about 10 minutes.

Next, we'll hear a performance by guitarist Annabelle Montesinos. She'll play variations on a theme of Soar by Miguel Llobet.

Variations on a Theme of Soar by Miguel Llobet, performed by guitarist Annabelle Montesinos. 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Rachel Portman is a composer who always had a dream to go to Hollywood. She wanted to write movie music. And when she was in her early 30s, she got that chance. She worked really hard and was really successful. And then, after she had made a name for herself and saw that dream come true, she left. She decided to leave Hollywood and focus more on original music of her own. Here's some movie music from Rachel Portman, The Suite from the Cider House Rules.

Rachel Portman was the first female to ever win an Academy Award. She did that in the mid-90s for the movie score for Emma, and she was nominated for the film score for the Cider House Rules in 1999. We just heard the Cider House Rules Suite by Rachel Portman on Music Through the Night.

You are not seeing or hearing double on this performance. It's Concerto No. 8 for two violins by Antonio Vivaldi.

from L'Estro Armonico by Antonio Vivaldi. That was Concerto No. 8 for two violins. Playing those two violins were Roberto Migliucci and Anna Maria Cotogni with I Musici on Music Through the Night. There are some composers who are remembered for certain types of music, and Carl Maria von Weber was known for his operas. Maybe he would have been known for symphonies, too, but he only wrote two of them. Here's Symphony No. 1 by Carl Maria von Weber.

Carl Maria von Weber had a fruitful career, but only wrote two symphonies. That was Symphony No. 1, performed by the BBC Philharmonic Orchestra with conductor Juan Homena on Music Through the Night. I'm Jalene Kahn. Thanks a lot for being here tonight.

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for every master like Beethoven, Bach, Chopin, there's a slightly comparable composer hidden in their shadows. Possibly just as good, but their talent overlooked and ignored. This composer was a classmate of Rachmaninoff, and some say that he is one of the most underplayed of really great composers. He was a genius when it came to piano music. That was really his area of expertise. And it's some of his piano music that really influenced Chopin, who went on to be an innovator. His name is Alexander Scriabin, and tonight we'll hear some of his music performed by Clara Min. This is Scriabin's Impromptu No. 1.

Pianist Clara Min with Impromptu No. 1 by Alexander Scriabin. When you have a big project to finish, you might have to use all of your self-discipline to stick to a rigid schedule to get it done on time. When Tchaikovsky worked on his fourth orchestral suite, he said he worked about an hour a day. Not all that rigid, but he had a lot of work to do. This music was written 100 years after Mozart's great opera, Don Giovanni. And Tchaikovsky used some of Mozart's lesser-known piano pieces as inspiration to pay tribute to Mozart. That's how this orchestral suite by Tchaikovsky got its name, Mozartiana.

Tchaikovsky conducted the premiere of that suite, his orchestral suite number 4, and that was the only one of his suites he ever conducted. It's called Mozartiana, written 100 years after Mozart's great opera Don Giovanni. We heard the San Diego Chamber Orchestra led by conductor Donald Barra on Music Through the Night. Choral music and oboe intersect with a performance coming up in just a minute.

from John Rutter's Requiem. This is The Lord is My Shepherd, performed by the choir of Clare College, Cambridge, and the City of London Sinfonia. They're also joined by oboist Christopher Hooker.

The Lord is my shepherd, from John Rutter's Requiem. Timothy Brown was the conductor with the choir of Clare College, Cambridge, and the City of London Sinfonia. We also heard oboist Christopher Hooker on Music Through the Night. Next, it's a violin sonata by Brahms, played by violinist Pamela Frank and pianist Peter Serkin.

0: It's been over 10 years since violinist Pamela Frank had to stop playing violin because of pain in her neck and numbness in her hand. She was told to get surgery, but instead went to a physical therapist and was able to return to playing. And her biggest piece of advice for musicians is to not play through pain, even just a little ache. Violinist Pamela Frank and pianist Peter Serkin with Violin Sonata No. 2 by Johannes Brahms.
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0: What I like about this collaboration is that it just really did evolve. It was kind of organic in its evolution, and, you know, we picked our repertoire, and we had some things commissioned, and we did some concerts together, and, you know, in this crazy world of ours, you know, very often collaborations can feel a little bit frenetic, and this just kind of evolved because it wanted to.
1: That's harpist Yolanda Condonassis talking about an album that she recorded with guitarist Jason Vio about 10 years ago. Coming up, you'll hear the piece that opens the album and more from Condonassis about this piece of music. That's coming up in about 15 minutes. If we were hosting a spelling bee, you've probably heard the word Polonaise, but you may not have seen the spelling like what comes with this recording. Polonaise, spelt P-O-L-O-N-E-S-S-E. It's music by Anders Larsson, performed here by the Curious Bards.

A Polonaise by Anders Larsson, performed by the Curious Bards on Music Through the Night. Hey there, I'm Jillian Kahn. It's great to listen to these performances with you. Coming up, a lot of really different performances. We'll hear a horn concerto, some solo piano music, and a duo by harp and guitar. I hope you can stick around for all these performances and more. We'll kick things off next with music by Arthur Foote. He was the first person to earn a master's degree in music from an American university. That was Harvard. Here's a night piece by Arthur Foote.

0: A Night Piece by Arthur Foote. Nicholas Braithwaite conducted the New Zealand Chamber Orchestra and flutist Alexa Still on Music Through the Night. About 10 years ago, harpist Yolanda Condonassis and guitarist Jason Vio recorded an album together. It's called Together. And that album really evolved very organically. The two were able to really pick out their repertoire for the album and even perform some concerts together before they recorded. Next, we'll hear the piece of music that's the opening track on the album. Here's Yolanda Condonassis to tell you a little bit about it.
1: It's a suite of dances. You know, it's just, we thought a really great way to start the album and sort of highlight that conversational fusion of sound.

0: Harpist Yolanda Condonassis and guitarist Jason Vio recorded an album together in 2015. And Sweet Magica by Maximo Diego Pujol opens that album. It's a suite of dances, and we just heard one of those dances, the waltz, on Music Through the Night. Solo piano music by Robert Schumann is coming up in just a minute.
1: This is Bob Mueller with Ephemeris for Wednesday, August 12th. Today the sun will be out for 14 hours and 11 minutes, setting at 8:53, and it will rise tomorrow at 6:42. The moon is new today. Today is a doubleheader of astronomical events with a slight eclipse of the sun from around 12:51 to 12:04 this afternoon for northern Michigan, and the peak of the Perseid meteor showers tonight. Looking at the naked eye planets for this week, Venus is our brilliant evening star, low in the west after sunset. This Saturday, Venus will achieve its greatest angular separation from the sun. It will then rapidly close the distance to the sun in 2.5 months. It will actually be moving around and between the Earth and the sun, growing a larger but thinner crescent in telescopes. In the morning, Saturn and Mars will be visible in the southeast and east, respectively. Mars is competing with the brighter stars of winter, including the orange Aldebaran and the red giant star Betelgeuse.
0: Robert Schumann and Clara Wieck knew each other a really long time before they got married. Their courting period took a long time because Clara's father objected the marriage, and they had to petition the courts for permission to marry. It took about 5 years, but eventually Robert got her. During that 5 years, Robert experimented with the music that he wrote, and this is some of that music called Scenes from Childhood.

It's a piece that evokes the emotional world of children through sophisticated music. Scenes from Childhood by Robert Schumann, performed by Lise de la Salle on Music Through the Night. Coming up in just a minute, we'll hear a Haydn horn concerto.

Horn Concerto No. 1 by Franz Joseph Haydn. Neville Mariner conducted the Academy of St. Martin in the Fields, and the soloist was Barry Tuckwell. I'm Jalene Kahn. Thank you for listening with me. It's always great to have your company.

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nice guys finish last is so not true. Kindness goes so far. And violinist James Ennis has seen that. Kindness is a part of his success story. He's not really sure how exactly he broke into the top circle as a young violinist. But he says one thing is for sure. Being nice and easy to work with really matters. And he has more advice for young musicians just starting out. You'll hear some of that in about 40 minutes when Ennis plays Bach. Here's the fourth movement from Florence Price's First Symphony.

The fourth movement from Symphony No. 1 by American composer Florence Price. Yannick Nézet-Séguin conducted the Philadelphia Orchestra. Hope all is well with you today. If not, I hope you stick around. The music can work on giving you some peace and comfort. That's exactly why we're here. We'll listen to an early piece by Sir Edward Elgar, long before he was a sir, coming up in just a couple minutes. This is a petite waltz from Theodore Dubois' Second Suite.

Petite Waltz from Second Suite by Theodore Dubois. We heard the ensemble Sylvan Winds, and they had help from flutist Diva Goodfriend Coven, clarinetist Mark Dover, and bassoonist Nancy Belmont. Edward Elgar wrote this piece of music before he achieved any great fame. It would be almost a decade before Elgar was recognized and loved by the public. His music wasn't earning him enough money to support his family, so he made a living conducting and teaching while writing music. Edward Elgar's Serenade for Strings.

0: Written early in his career, that's Sir Edward Elgar's Serenade for Strings. William Boughton conducted the English String Orchestra. Original music from Leonard Bernstein is coming up in just a minute.
1: It's August 12th, and this is your Michigan Minute. Today in 1942, the USS Wolverine, the Great Lakes' first aircraft carrier, was commissioned in Buffalo, New York by the U.S. Navy. Even though many Ann Arborites may think that the name is a fantastic choice, it's arguably better than what the carrier was originally to be named. First known as CNB and owned by the Cleveland and Buffalo Transit Company, the owners went bankrupt in 1931. The Navy went on to purchase that ship in 1942. The Wolverine was then moved to Chicago and used on Lake Michigan to train student aviators in carrier landings and takeoffs. Fitted with a 550-foot long flight deck, she began her mission in the Great Lakes the next year. The Wolverine also had a sister ship, the Sable. A report from MLive about the carriers and their missions say that both were used in the Navy to train qualifying naval aviators fresh out of operational flight training and carrier landing techniques. And that is your Michigan Minute.
0: In the 1950s, Leonard Bernstein turned to an 18th century novel by Voltaire, and his production went through a number of revamps. After all that labor, the music from the show has been a classic for decades. Here's some of it, Bernstein's Candide Suite.

0: Leonard Bernstein's interpretation of Candide by Voltaire. Candide's Suite by Bernstein, performed by the Minnesota Orchestra with conductor A.G. Owe.
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Violinist James Ennis has been successful since he was young, and he's got some advice for young musicians starting out. He says it's important to enjoy every concert and really every experience as much as possible. Remember that there's a whole lot outside of your control. All you can really do is play your best every single time. And maybe most importantly, try to be the type of person that people enjoy having around, because being nice and easy to work with really matters.

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0: a performance that sounds like the music when it was originally written, Bach's Violin Sonata No. 6. And that is partly because we heard Luc Beausejour playing harpsichord. The violinist was James Ennis. I'm Jalene Kahn, and I hope you've enjoyed these performances. Anytime you're curious about who a performer is on the performance you're hearing, you can go to our on-air playlist for more info. That's at yourclassical.org. Thanks a lot for listening with me. Have a great Wednesday.
1: This is Bob Mueller with Ephemeris for Wednesday, August 12th. Today the sun will be out for 14 hours and 11 minutes, setting at 8:53, and it will rise tomorrow at 6:42. The moon is new today. Today is a doubleheader of astronomical events, with a slight eclipse of the sun from around 12:51 to 12:04 this afternoon for northern Michigan, and the peak of the Perseid meteor showers tonight. Looking at the naked eye planets for this week, Venus is our brilliant evening star, low in the west after sunset. This Saturday, Venus will achieve its greatest angular separation from the sun. It will then rapidly close the distance to the sun in 2.5 months. It will actually be moving around and between the Earth and the sun, growing a larger but thinner crescent in telescopes. In the morning, Saturn and Mars will be visible in the southeast and east, respectively. Mars is competing with the brighter stars of winter, including the orange Aldebaran and the red giant star Betelgeuse.
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3: Live from NPR News in Washington, I'm Windsor Johnston. President Trump took a secret flight out of Turkey last month after Israel warned the U.S. of an Iranian threat of attack. NPR's Daniel Estrin reports that's according to a person familiar with the matter.
4: Israel had intelligence of a possible threat of Iranian missiles toward Air Force One and shared that intelligence with the U.S., according to a person briefed on the matter, not authorized to speak publicly. The warning prompted Trump to be secretly flown out of Turkey on a different plane. Air Force One flew separately. That news was first reported by the Washington Post. When asked about it late Tuesday, Trump said he was following instructions from the Secret Service. This comes amid rising tensions between the U.S. and Iran, with no progress toward reopening the Strait of Hormuz. Daniel Estrin, NPR News, Tel Aviv.
3: South Carolina Senator Darlene Graham and Congressman Ralph Norman are advancing to a Republican special primary runoff election later this month. South Carolina Public Radio's Gavin Jackson reports the two candidates are competing for the seat left vacant by the late Senator Lindsey Graham.
5: A month after Senator Lindsey Graham died from a heart condition, voters are one step closer to having a nominee to replace him on the November ballot. His sister Darlene, who was appointed by the governor and urged to run for a full term by President Trump, and 5th District Congressman Ralph Norman, who lost a gubernatorial primary in June. Graham is focusing on more kitchen table issues in contrast to her late brother, while Norman, a member of the House Freedom Caucus, is concerned about the national debt and spending. Congressman Russell Fry and former Congressman and Governor Mark Sanford did not secure enough votes to advance to the August 25th runoff, despite both being well-known in South Carolina politics. For NPR News, I'm Gavin Jackson in Columbia, South Carolina.
3: Many public health experts are worried that President Trump's call to change childhood vaccinations will unnecessarily confuse and frighten parents. NPR's Rob Stein has more.
6: President Trump wants to cut the number of vaccinations children get and space out the shots they do receive. Anti-vaccine activists are welcoming Trump's executive order calling for that, but most medical experts are denouncing it. And while the president's order won't change anything right away, Dr. Aaron Milstone from the American Academy of Pediatrics says it can still be harmful.
7: The most tangible thing that will come out of the announcement is confusion, and confusion amongst parents are going to lead to delaying vaccination,
6: leading to fewer kids getting vaccinated and more kids getting sick from infections like measles and whooping cough. Rob Stein, NPR News.
3: Stocks across Asia close mixed today. On Wall Street, Dow futures are up 37 points at this hour. 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Tech giant Meta is going on trial in California today over claims that Facebook and Instagram harm young users. The lawsuit was brought by 29 state attorneys general. The states accuse Meta of designing its platforms to keep children hooked while misleading the public about their safety. Meta denies wrongdoing and says it has taken steps to protect young users. North Korea launched a ballistic missile into the sea, its second launch in a week. NPR's Anthony Kuhn reports the drill comes ahead of the annual U.S. and South Korean joint military exercises.
8: The suspected short-range ballistic missile was fired from around the east coast city of Wonsan and flew some 430 miles to the east. It was the North's 11th known missile launch this year and was detected by both South Korean and Japanese authorities. North Korea routinely fires missiles in protest against U.S. and South Korean military drills, despite the allies' claims that the drills are purely defensive. Yesterday, North Korean media criticized Japan's annual defense policy paper, calling it an attempt to justify Japan's military buildup. Tokyo's metropolitan government, meanwhile, cited the threat of North Korean missiles in announcing the construction of an underground missile shelter near the capital's main train station. Anthony Kuhn, NPR News, Seoul.
3: Rescue crews in Western Colombia are searching for survivors after a powerful earthquake. At least 180 people have been killed since the magnitude 6.8 quake struck on Monday. This is NPR News.
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10: 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We're bringing you voices you know and music you love, coming to you from the campus of Interlochen Center for the Arts. I'm Isabel Lee. Pleasure to be with you this morning on this Wednesday, August 12th. I'm filling in for Christy Lesperance this week for Wolfgang AM. We'll be hearing Mozart's Divertimento in F major starting off this hour. Composed in Salzburg in 1772, we'll be hearing this performance by Amadeus Winds.

The 1772 Divertimento in F major, number 3 by Mozart. Amadeus Wins performed that work, originally composed for strings. I'm Isabel Lee. Thank you so much for joining me on this Wednesday morning for Wolfgang AM, our All Mozart's 7 a.m. hour. I'm filling in for Christy Lesperance this week, and thanks for tuning in to Classical IPR. Well, we all know that aria by the Queen of the Night from the Magic Flute. We'll be hearing the first aria, which is not quite as famous. This aria is titled, Oh, Don't Tremble, My Dear Son, from the Magic Flute. Music by Mozart, conducted by Sir Neville Mariner with the Academy of St. Martin in the Fields, featuring soprano Cheryl Studer.

0: The first aria sung by the Queen of the Night from the Magic Flute. Music by Mozart, sung by soprano Cheryl Studer, who attended Interlochen Arts Academy and Interlochen Arts Camp in the 1970s and is a Grammy winner with the Academy of St. Martin in the Fields, conducted by Sir Neville Mariner.
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0: I'm Isabel Lee, filling in for Christy Lesperant on this Wednesday morning for Wolfgang AM. Thank you so much for tuning in to our All Mozart Hour. Mozart's Fantasia in D minor, number 3, coming up, performed by pianist Maria João Puresh.

0: The pianist in that recording was Maria João Peresch. That was Mozart's Fantasia in D minor, number 3, performed here on Classical IPR for Wolfgang AM.
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0: I'm Isabel Lee. Thank you so much for joining us on this Wednesday morning for Wolfgang AM, our All Mozart 7 AM hour. We have one final work for this hour. It's a classic piece of violin repertoire, Mozart's Violin Concerto No. 4 in D major coming up. Alexander Schneider will be conducting the English Chamber Orchestra featuring violinist Isaac Stern.

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The violinist was Isaac Stern with the English Chamber Orchestra, led by Alexander Schneider, playing a classic piece of violin repertoire by Mozart. His Violin Concerto No. 4 in D major to conclude Wolfgang AM on this Wednesday morning. I'm Isabel Lee. It's now 8 a.m. Thank you so much for joining us here on Classical IPR Interlochen Public Radio. WIAA Interlochen, WIAB Mackinac City, and W234BU Traverse City. We're also online at classicalipr.org, bringing you voices you know and music you love. It's also time for some good news on this Wednesday morning. Good news for families in the Reed City area who need help with school supplies this year. This Saturday, the St. Paul Lutheran Church is hosting an event with free backpacks, school supplies, and haircuts for students pre-K through 12th grade. It starts at 10 a.m. this Saturday, August 15th at St. Paul Lutheran Church on 4 Mile Road in Reed City. North Central Michigan College is expanding its skilled trades offerings this year. In a statement, the college announced that its new Martin John Technology Center, which opens August 31st, will provide dedicated instructional space for welding, CNC machining, and HVAC. NCMC will also launch a new carpentry program in this fall in partnership with the Greater Michigan Construction Academy and Birchwood Construction. Well, starting off our 8 o'clock hour on the Classical IPR on this Wednesday morning, we'll be hearing some classical music from the Italian composer Maddalena Lombardini-Sermen. This is her String Quartet No. 2 in B-flat major, performed by the Lombardini Quartet.

The Lombardini Quartet performed the String Quartet No. 2 in B-flat major by the Italian composer Maddalena Lombardini-Sirmen. Here on Classical IPR for Morning Classical on this Wednesday, August 12th. I'm Isabel Lee, filling in for Christy Lesperance this week. Thank you so much for joining us. Well, a jazzy piece for our Wednesday morning coming up. George Gershwin's Prelude No. 2 will be performed by the Eroica Trio.

0: George Gershwin's Prelude No. 2 was performed by the Eroica Trio here on Classical IPR for today's Morning Classical. I'm Isabel Lee. Thank you so much for joining us on this Wednesday, August 12th.
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0: The Belgian violin virtuoso Eugène Ysaÿe had written a piece titled Child's Dream for Violin and Piano. Coming up next is an archival recording of the virtuoso himself, violinist Eugène Ysaÿe performing with pianist Camille Decroix.

0: That was quite an old recording, an archival recording of violinist Eugène Izaye with pianist Camille Ducroix. Child's Dream, a composition by Izaye himself, written for violin and piano. I'm Isabel Lee, filling in for Christy Lesperance this week for Morning Classical. Thanks so much for joining us here on Classical IPR. Tonight, Wednesday night at 7 p.m., Gaylord Community Band will be performing at the Pavilion on Court in Gaylord. And tomorrow, August 13th at 7:30 p.m., the Bayview Week of Handbells final concert will be happening in John M. Hall Auditorium in Bayview. As a reminder, our summer concert guide is available at interlochenpublicradio.org/summer26. 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
1: Greetings from outdoors. Troubled Night, a piano piece from Paul Sullivan's album Sketches of Maine, paints a familiar northern scene, an evening on the lake, distant thunder, and the haunting call of loons. It will indeed be a troubled night. For generations, anglers and campers have called loons living barometers, believing their eerie calls foretold an approaching storm. For years, that was simply considered lakeside folklore. But researchers have discovered there is some truth behind the old sayings. A study published in the journal Waterbirds found that loons become noticeably more vocal as the barometric pressure falls. In other words, when the weather is about to change, the loons seem to know it. Their behavior changes in other ways this time of year as well. Once the breeding season ends, hormonal changes make them less territorial, and unmated birds or pairs whose nesting attempts failed often gather in loose social groups called rafts. Sometimes they hunt cooperatively, lining up to corral schools of fish. At other times, they circle together in what almost looks like a dance. Scientists still aren't entirely sure why. The gatherings may simply help them locate food more efficiently, though they may also strengthen the social bonds before migration. But as the barometer continues to fall and the storm approaches, the calls become more frequent as the birds keep in contact across open water. Then, once the storm arrives, the lake grows strangely quiet. For years, I imagined those haunting calls were expressions of sadness, as though the loons already knew that they would have to leave our northern lakes for the winter. Still, whenever I hear loons calling on a troubled night this time of year, I cannot help but feel a little melancholy, not because the loons will soon leave the northern lakes, but because I will. I'm Kagan Heringa, outdoors.

Paul Sullivan at the piano in his own performance of his own composition titled Troubled Night. That was a recording that also included loon calls. Thanks for joining us here on Classical IPR for Morning Classical. I'm Isabel Lee, filling in for Christy L'Esperance this week. Up next is a composition from 1870, Amelia Meyer's setting of Erlkönig, or the Elf King. You might know Elf King because of its famous setting by Franz Schubert. This is Meyer's own interpretation of the poem by Goethe. Soprano Golda Schultz sings with pianist Jonathan Ware.

0: Der Erlkönig, or The Elf King, not the setting by Franz Schubert, but by Amelia Mayer, composed in 1870 based on the same poem by Goethe. Soprano Golda Schultz with pianist Jonathan Ware in that recording.
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0: To take us to the 9 a.m. hour, another piece by a German romantic composer, Johannes Brahms, his Song of Destiny, or the Schicksalslied, one of his best-known choral works, first performed in 1871. We'll be hearing Herbert Blomstedt lead the San Francisco Symphony and the San Francisco Symphony Chorus.

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Besides A German Requiem, one of Brahms' best-known choral works, first performed in 1871, his Song of Destiny. That was the San Francisco Symphony and Chorus, conducted by Herbert Blomstedt. I'm Isabel Lee. Thank you so much for joining me for Morning Classical. I'm filling in for Christy Lesperance this week here on Classical IPR. WIAA Interlaken, WIAB Mackinac City, and W234BU Traverse City. We're also online at classicalipr.org, coming to you from the campus of Interlaken Center for the Arts. It's also now time for our birthday, since it's 9 a.m. on this Wednesday morning. If you'd like to wish someone a happy birthday in the coming days, please text us at 833-490-4718. And we'll shout them out on air and play some music composed by someone with the same birthday. Today, someone with that same birthday, a composer with that same birthday, born on the 12th of August in 1644, is the Czech-Austrian Baroque-era composer Heinrich Ignaz Franz Bieber. We'll be hearing The Crucifixion from his Sorrowful Mystery Sonata. It will be performed by violinist John Holloway with Tragicomedia.

The violinist was John Holloway with Tragicomedia, playing Czech Austrian composer Heinrich Ignaz Franz Bieber's The Crucifixion from his Sorrowful Mystery Sonata. This is Bieber's birthday. He was born on the 12th of August in 1644. We usually shout people out on the air for their birthdays. If you'd like to wish someone a happy birthday in the coming days, please send us a text at 833-490-4718. And of course, we'll play some music composed by someone with the same birthday. The number again is 833-490-4718. Some music by Beethoven coming up, a quintet scored for piano, oboe, clarinet, horn, and bassoon. Here is his quintet in E-flat major, performed by Windsink. And this was a recording made in 2022 at the Chamber Fest Sheboygan.

The ensemble Wind Sync, from a 2022 recording at the Chamberfest Sheboygan, Beethoven's quintet in E-flat major for piano, oboe, clarinet, horn, and bassoon. Here on Classical IPR for today's Morning Classical. I'm Isabel Lee, filling in for Christy Lesperance this week. Thanks so much for joining us. We have one more piece for today's Morning Classical, Elgar's Sonata for Violin and Piano in E minor, written in 1918, towards the end of World War I. It was written during his time living in a cottage in Sussex. This recording will feature violinist Thomas Albertus Ehrenberger with pianist Michael Korstick.

0: Music by Edward Elgar for our Wednesday morning. That was the Sonata for Violin and Piano in E minor, performed by violinist Thomas Albertus Ehrenberger and pianist Michael Korstick. And that concludes today's Morning Classical here on Classical IPR. WIAA Interlaken, WIAB Mackinac City, and W234BU Traverse City. We're also online at classicalipr.org, bringing you voices you know and music you love, coming to you from the campus of Interlaken Center for the Arts. Our summer concert guide is still live and online at interlakenpublicradio.org/summer26. There are some events coming up, such as this Saturday, August 15th at 7:30 p.m., the Interlaken College of Creative Arts Symphonic Band Camp.
1: On the way this hour, chamber music inspired by the sounds of Brazil and its neighbors. Fragments of a milonga from Uruguay, the choro from Brazil, music from Paraguay, and the Argentinian tango, Andean music from Peru, Bolivia, and Ecuador. Canções da América. From APM American Public Media, this is Performance Today. I'm Valerie Kaler. The Fry Street Quartet commissioned this piece from Brazilian composer Clarice Assad, and we'll hear them play it in concert in New York.

The Fry Street Quartet will play that for us in just 5 minutes. In the meantime, here's another piece written for them, this one by Libby Larson. She said she was captured by their commitment to the idea that music can act as a powerful agent of transformation and change. Here's Resolve from Emergence by Libby Larson, played by the Fry Street Quartet.

That was the Fry Street Quartet with Resolve from a larger work, Emergence, a piece written for them by Libby Larson. Just ahead, music written for them by Clarice Assad.

From APM American Public Media, this is Performance Today. I'm Valerie Kaler, glad to have you along for today's musical adventures and discoveries. This concerto was written in 2014 by Argentinian composer Claudia Montero. She was born in Buenos Aires in 1962, and her compositions were deeply rooted in South American music, often using traditional instruments and styles. Many of her pieces have a sense of melancholy and nostalgia. When she was 31, her music started getting performed in concert halls all around the world. She won several Latin Grammy Awards and worked to amplify women's voices in music. Claudia Montero died in 2021 at the age of 58. Montero's legacy inspired composer Clarice Assad to write the piece we're about to hear. Assad describes it as a collection of song-like movements inspired by chants, dances, and rhythms associated with South American music. This is Canções d'América, the Fry Street Quartet in concert in Clinton, New York.

0: A quartet inspired by the music of Brazil's neighboring countries, Uruguay, Paraguay, Bolivia, Argentina, fragments of a milonga from Uruguay, the choro from Brazil, music from Paraguay and the Argentinian tango, as well as an homage to Andean music associated with regions of Peru, Bolivia, and Ecuador. Music written in 2022 by composer Clarice Assad, Canções de América. We heard it played by the Fry Street Quartet in concert at Hamilton College in Clinton, New York. Would love to hear your thoughts on those canções by Clarice Assad. Drop us a note using the contact button on the PT page at yourclassical.org. In a moment, the human condition. 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
1: It's August 12th, and this is your Michigan Minute. Today in 1942, the USS Wolverine, the Great Lakes' first aircraft carrier, was commissioned in Buffalo, New York by the U.S. Navy. Even though many Ann Arborites may think that the name is a fantastic choice, it's arguably better than what the carrier was originally to be named. First known as CNB and owned by the Cleveland and Buffalo Transit Company, the owners went bankrupt in 1931. The Navy went on to purchase that ship in 1942. The Wolverine was then moved to Chicago and used on Lake Michigan to train student aviators in carrier landings and takeoffs. Fitted with a 550-foot long flight deck, she began her mission in the Great Lakes the next year. The Wolverine also had a sister ship, the Sable. A report from MLive about the carriers and their missions say that both were used in the Navy to train qualifying naval aviators fresh out of operational flight training and carrier landing techniques. And that is your Michigan Minute.
0: Pianist Imogen Cooper has always played a wide range of music, but no matter what, she always returns to a composer she just adores. That's Franz Schubert. For the sheer beauty of the music, but also for what she hears as a deep expression of the human condition.
2: It's one of the greatest assets that Schubert has. He has a capacity to take one from real terror and madness and blackness through to the greatest tenderness in one bar, two bars. And he doesn't prepare you. It's as if he takes you by the shoulders and swivels you around and says, "That was then. This is now."
0: Let's hear Schubert's Shifting Moods with pianist Imogen Cooper. She's playing two of his impromptus, a concert on the campus of McAllister College in St. Paul, Minnesota.

0: two impromptus by Franz Schubert. Pianist Imogen Cooper played impromptus number one and number two in concert at McAllister College in St. Paul, Minnesota, presented by the Frederick Chopin Society. Imogen Cooper says that Franz Schubert somehow was able to capture the full range of human experience, despite living such a short life all in one place.
1: His world was actually relatively constricted. He was in Vienna all his life. If he traveled, it was for vacations, and I'm not sure he even went outside Austria. So it was his inner world, which is where everything happened. So he picked up everything that was around him, and nature was so important.
0: A sense of the importance of nature and a full range of human feeling and emotion in the music of Franz Schubert. He was 30 years old when he wrote those impromptus, just a year before his death. You can hear Imogen Cooper's Schubert again anytime you like over the next month. Each episode of PT is archived for 30 days after the original broadcast, available as streaming audio on demand. 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
0: Polish pianist and composer Zygmunt Krause was born in Warsaw in 1938. Big city, about 1 million people, and 30% of them were Jewish. There was a lot of worry about Germany's expansion, and the threat of imminent war was a constant thrum of anxiety. A year and a half after Krause was born, the Nazis invaded. They bombed the city of Warsaw in September and left it in ruins. And then the German occupation. Nazi soldiers everywhere, constant surveillance. Warsaw's Jewish population forced into walled-off sections of the city, the ghettos. Books were burned, music was banned, cultural institutions were banned as well. A lot of artists and composers of Krause's generation created work that directly addressed these traumas. Others processed that trauma differently and made works that intentionally refused to generate any new drama whatsoever. Zygmunt Krause chose that path. One of his favorite styles of writing was something he called unistic music, or unism, long unfolding lines that change only gradually. No drama. You'll get elements of that static, unistic style in the piece we're about to hear. But there's also plenty of more recognizably melodic material. You get a sense of nostalgia, of remembered songs distorted through the lens of history. Andrzej Borejko conducts the Polish National Radio Symphony Orchestra in the Serenade by Zygmunt Krause.

0: A serenade by Polish composer Zygmunt Krautse. Andrei Boreko led the Polish National Radio Symphony Orchestra in Katowice, Poland. Zygmunt Krautse was just a toddler when the Nazis invaded Poland and bombed Warsaw into ruins. He would have known nothing else. That was just what life was. I haven't found any documentation of his thoughts about spending his earliest years in an occupied city, with everyone around him in a constant state of fear, worry, hunger. But man, you gotta think that changes your wiring in a fundamental way. Artists of his generation tended to either confront that trauma head-on or they refused to reenact it. Zygmunt Krautse, probably the latter. A great deal of his music avoids drama altogether, instead embracing a style he called unitary music or unism. He says the ideal way to experience his music would be if it were playing continuously and a listener could join at any point, stay for any length of time, and leave whenever it felt right. Interesting approach to composition, one of several employed by Polish composer Zygmunt Krautse. I'm Valerie Kaler. This is Performance Today from APM, American Public Media.
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1: This is Bird Note. I'm Piper, a fourth grader in Washington State. Sandpipers first caught my attention because my name is Piper, but then I started learning amazing things about them. There are many different species of sandpipers, but today I'll tell you about my top three. At number three, the upland sandpiper. This sandpiper isn't usually found at the beach. Upland sandpipers live in grasslands and prairies. They eat beetles, grasshoppers, and even spiders. Their mottled brown feathers help them stay camouflaged while hunting. And they're pretty. My number two sandpiper is the least sandpiper. This is the tiniest sandpiper of all. It only weighs 1 ounce, as much as 4 quarters. By each spring, it migrates up to 2,500 miles from the Arctic to South America. And my number one sandpiper, the sanderling. First of all, they look cute and soft. They can run faster than probably any other bird you'll see at the beach. And they are very social, often moving in flocks to avoid predators. What's your favorite sandpiper? Tell us at birdnote.org. I'm Piper Byard.
2: William Grant Still wanted to express his belief in what happens to a human soul in the afterlife. If you've lived a good life, you go to a gentle, happy place called Summerland.

That was Summerland, written by 20th century American composer William Grant Still, his musical picture of the paradise that a soul might go to after living a good life. That recording from the ensemble Videmus. We've got more William Grant Still ahead, a piece he wrote inspired by the sound of an instrument from Central Africa, Enanga, from a concert in Houston, Texas. From APM, American Public Media, this is Performance Today. I'm Valerie Kaler, so glad to have you along for today's musical adventures and discoveries. When you hear the words City of Light, Paris might come to mind. Paris was the first city to have lights powered by gas, illuminating the streets at night. That began in Paris in 1820. But in 2024, when American composer Darren Hagen wrote his piece, City of Light, he was thinking of Buffalo, New York. Niagara Falls is 20 miles north of Buffalo, a limitless source of power. Hydroelectricity had already been around in small ways, but it was the invention of alternating current, or AC, that unlocked Niagara Falls' potential. In 1895, the first large-scale hydropower plant was built there, and a year later, Niagara's energy was lighting up Buffalo at night. The first city to be powered by long-distance hydro, the first city to be entirely electric. America's City of Light, Buffalo, New York. When Darren Hagen wrote his piece, City of Light, he was thinking about the literal power of electric energy, but also the metaphorical power crackling inside brilliant minds and the pulses of energy that keep our hearts beating. Here's City of Light by Darren Hagen. Joanne Folletta conducts the Buffalo Philharmonic.

City of Light by American composer Darren Hagen. He wrote that in 2024 in celebration of the 90th anniversary of the Buffalo Philharmonic and the 25th anniversary of conductor Joanne Folletta as music director of the Buffalo Philharmonic. Joanne Folletta, of course, conducted that performance of the Buffalo Philharmonic.

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1: This is Bob Mueller with Ephemeris for Wednesday, August 12th. Today, the sun will be out for 14 hours and 11 minutes, setting at 8:53, and it will rise tomorrow at 6:42. The moon is new today. Today is a doubleheader of astronomical events, with a slight eclipse of the sun from around 12:51 to 12:04 this afternoon for northern Michigan, and the peak of the Perseid meteor showers tonight. Looking at the naked eye planets for this week, Venus is our brilliant evening star, low in the west after sunset. This Saturday, Venus will achieve its greatest angular separation from the sun. It will then rapidly close the distance to the sun in 2.5 months. It will actually be moving around and between the Earth and the sun, growing a larger but thinner crescent in telescopes. In the morning, Saturn and Mars will be visible in the southeast and east, respectively. Mars is competing with the brighter stars of winter, including the orange Aldebaran and the red giant star Betelgeuse.
0: This is the sound of the Ananga. The Ananga is a traditional instrument found in Uganda, Rwanda, Burundi, and parts of the Democratic Republic of the Congo. And while there are several variations of the instrument, it's essentially a lap harp. The style of Ananga we're sampling right now, with its buzzy resonance, is shaped like a bow harp. The body sits in the musician's lap with 8 strings arching upward and forward. Composer William Grant Still was inspired by the Ananga when he wrote a piece for harp and strings in 1956, and he called it Ananga. But he was very clear that he wasn't trying to imitate the Ananga's distinctive sound. Rather, he was merely inspired by the instrument and by African folk music of the region. Let's go now to a concert presented by the Shepherd School of Music at Rice University in Houston, Texas. Lily Primus is playing the harp alongside half a dozen fellow members of the Shepherd School chamber players. This is Ananga by William Grant Still.

Enanga is a traditional bow harp, commonly played in several countries in East Africa and Central Africa. Composer William Grant Still was inspired by the Enanga when he wrote that chamber piece we just heard, which he called Enanga. We're on that in just a moment. We heard it played by the Shepherd School Chamber Players. Lily Primus was the harpist, Ethan Ford at the piano, Marina Ziegler and Ashni Budge played violins, Zoe Ma on viola, Tatum Hodgson cello, and Anderson Wijaya played double bass. That concert at the Shepherd School of Music at Rice University in Houston, Texas. I mentioned a second ago that William Grant Still named his piece Enanga after the African bow harp of the same name. In 1974, Still shared his experience writing the piece and said the most valued comment he received was from an audience member. After a concert, a young man from Uganda came backstage, and he said he recognized the word Enanga as belonging to his people. Still wrote, he said that he felt a kinship with the music and that it reminded him of home. For him, at least, the music had accomplished its purpose. Enanga by William Grant Still.

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0: It might have started in the early 20th century with an Irish tenor named John McCormick, a classically trained lyric tenor who made a big splash performing opera and popular folk songs. But it was Mario Lanza who really brought the concept of classical crossover into the American mainstream, another operatic tenor who became a full-fledged star. He was, for a time, the king of Hollywood and radio and top 40. And who remembers Hooked on Classics, where the Royal Phil added some pop beats under classical favorites? Well, classical crossover is not always a fish-out-of-water deal, dropping a classical performer into the world of pop. Sometimes it happens right in the music itself. And that kind of crossover has always been around. Composers have always taken the popular songs of their time, used those melodies wholesale, or just channeled the spirit of a particular style. French composer Claude Bolling had a huge crossover hit in 1973 with his first suite for flute and jazz piano trio. Huge. He took the shapes of Baroque music and colored way outside the lines, leaning heavily on the blue crayon, using melodies that sounded like improv on top of very jazzy chords. He returned to that combo of flute, piano, bass, and drum set again 14 years later. His 7-movement Suite No. 2 came out in 1987. Here's one movement of the Suite No. 2 for flute and jazz trio from a concert in Round Top, Texas. Flutist Carol Winsence, joined by pianist Bernadine Blaha, bassist James Vandemark, and drummer Todd Meehan. Espiègle, or Mischievous, by Claude Bolling.

0: He was born in Cannes, of film festival fame. There in France, he went by Claude Bolland. But most Americans know him as Claude Bolin. We heard Espiègle, or Mischievous, from Bolin's second suite for flute and jazz piano trio. Carol Winsens played the flute alongside a jazz combo comprising pianist Bernadine Blaha, bassist James Vandermark, and drummer Todd Meehan. Fun times in the tiny town of Round Top, Texas, home of the yearly Round Top Festival Institute. I'm Valerie Kaler. 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
1: This is the Composer's Datebook for August 12th. I'm John Burge. Some have claimed that it was on today's date, in 1877, that the American inventor, Thomas Edison, recorded his own voice reciting "Mary Had a Little Lamb" on a tinfoil cylinder of his own design. Other historians date the precise birth of the phonograph earlier or later. In any case, the Edison Speaking Phonograph Company wasn't established until January of 1878. Initially, music wasn't Edison's top priority. He thought his phonograph might be profitable as an aid to stenographers or for families who wanted to record the last words of beloved relatives. Eventually, however, classical

0: classical music and the phonograph began to interact. In London, in 1888, a bit of a Crystal Palace performance of Handel's oratorio, Israel and Egypt, was captured on an Edison cylinder. In Vienna, Johannes Brahms, seated at the piano, recorded a snippet of his famous Hungarian Dance No. 3 with a spoken intro that many wrongly assumed was by Brahms himself. The voice of British composer Sir Arthur Sullivan was captured, however, commenting, "I am astonished and terrified at the thought that so much hideous and bad music may be put on record forever." Well, Sir Arthur, I'm afraid there's no going back now. Composer's Datebook is produced by APM, American Public Media, in collaboration with the American Composers Forum, reminding you that all music was once new.
1: Live from NPR News in Washington, I'm Kristen Wright. The latest round of primaries includes several closely watched races ahead of the midterm elections. In Wisconsin, a moderate edged out a Democratic socialist for the Democratic nomination for governor. David Crowley received a late endorsement from the outgoing governor. Mayan Silver from member station WUWM reports.
2: Polls were showing progressive Francesca Hong up by double digits in the days and weeks before the primary. That's despite an endorsement from Wisconsin's Democratic Governor Tony Evers for her main opponent, moderate David Crowley. But the margins were narrower than anyone imagined, bopping up and down by tens of percentage points. Some Democrats had concerns about her comments years ago about defunding the police and canceling Thanksgiving, which she's since backed away from. Crowley will face Congressman Tom Tiffany, who's backed by Trump, in the general election. He won the Republican primary handily. For NPR News, I'm Mayan Silver in Madison.
1: In South Carolina's primary, Darlene Graham will advance to a special runoff election later this month to replace her late brother on the ballot for U.S. Senate in November. Graham was appointed to finish Senator Lindsey Graham's term after he died last month. She'll face Representative Ralph Norman in the runoff in about 2 weeks. President Trump says he was following recommendations from the Secret Service when he departed the NATO summit in Turkey aboard a decoy plane instead of Air Force One last month. NPR's Deepa Shivram reports.
3: It's extremely unusual that the president travels on a plane separate from the traveling press corps. But when leaving Turkey in July, Trump secretly boarded a smaller plane.
4: I go by Secret Service and the military. They wanted me to go on a different flight, a different plane, equal safety, but they wanted me to do it, so I do it. I do what they say.
3: The president spoke about the incident for the first time after the Washington Post broke the news Monday night, saying the plane swap was due to a threat on Trump's life from Iran. Deepa Shivaram, NPR News, The White House.
1: Rescue teams are still searching for signs of life in the rubble in western Colombia. A magnitude 7.4 earthquake struck on Monday, killing at least 180 people. John Otis reports from Cali, one of the hardest hit cities.
5: I came across a pair of five-story apartments that had been absolutely flattened. Henry Granja, who lives a few blocks away, happened to be right outside the buildings when the earthquake struck. So he's saying, suddenly the buildings just collapsed. I saw them fall down. My lifetime neighbors and friends were inside, but there was so much dust and debris that I didn't even know where to start looking for them.
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7: From IPR News in Interlaken, I'm Ed Ronco. Traverse City's professional orchestra just became a union shop. The musicians of the Traverse City Philharmonic are joining the American Federation of Musicians Local 56, based out of Grand Rapids. The bargaining unit will represent nearly 80 people who play at the TC Phil. Violinist Kaylee Erlewine is one of them. She says musicians have concerns about the orchestra's operations. Those include a smaller upcoming season, less time to rehearse for each concert, and fewer people brought into play.
8: We understand the finances, right? We get that there's situations. We just want better communication, and we feel like this was where we could say, hey, we've been saying this for a while, but we're not feeling like we're heard.
7: Right now, musicians have what's called a master agreement, but Erlewine says a contract will have the backing of law. A new deal would take effect in September 2027. The TC Phil issued a statement saying it looks forward to, quote, continuing to work positively together with the Players Committee of the TC Phil and their union representatives. Leelanau County commissioners are changing the way credit cards are managed and exploring what's next following the departure of Administrator Jim Dyer. Dyer and the county parted ways after he was put on paid leave. County officials agreed to a $68,000 separation package. All county credit cards will be put under a commercial card program under the county's tax ID number. Previous cards had sometimes been taken out under the Social Security numbers of employees. The ticker reports they've also put off the idea of hiring an executive search firm and are concerned that Dyer's unflattering parting words will harm their chances of attracting candidates. This is IPR News in Interlaken. I'm Ed Ronco.
9: 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This is Tyler Cassianos with you on this Wednesday afternoon, and today's program for Music at Midday has a lot of variety. I have some suites to film soundtracks, some rags, a couple folk songs, and a lot of fun band pieces in the second hour. But to jump right into it, to start this first hour, I have a piece by Johann Strauss II, performed by the Vienna Philharmonic Orchestra, led by Riccardo Muti. This piece was premiered at the 1868 Vienna Journalists' Ball that honors the writers of the Concordia. And this performance comes from the 1993 New Year's Day concert by the Vienna Philharmonic. Here is the Publicist Polka by Johann Strauss II.

The Vienna Philharmonic, conducted by Riccardo Muti in a concert at the 1993 New Year's Day concert, performing the Publicist Polka by Johann Strauss II. Welcome back to Music at Midday here on Classical IPR. This is Tyler Castellanos with you this afternoon, and the next piece I have for you is a suite to the 2021 Disney film Encanto, music by Germain Franco. This movie is about the musical Madrigal family in the mountains of Colombia, and there's a lot of really good tunes in this piece. But here is a suite to that film from the original motion picture soundtrack to Encanto.

0: Music for the 2021 Disney film Encanto, music by Germaine Franco. That was a nice collection of four different tunes for the film that really give you that Colombian feel of this musical family.
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0: Welcome back to Music at Midday here on Classical IPR. This is Tyler Castellanos with you, and the next piece I have for you are a collection of Three Rags by William Bulkham. These rags were popular songs in the 1800s, and they depict various ghosts. But William Bulkham actually wrote these later in the 20th century, I think around the 1970s or so. Here is the Ying Quartet performing the Three Ghost Rags by William Bulkham.

A performance by the Ying Quartet that was the Three Ghost Rags by William Bulkham. I think a really fun collection of rags here, performed by a string quartet rather than a usual piano. Definitely a good set there. Maybe a little ghostly, as the name might imply. Welcome back to Music at Midday here on Classical IPR. The next piece I have for you comes from Hannah Harris in her debut album in 2020. Harris is a Michigan-based Irish fiddler, and this album is full of all kinds of good Irish tunes. Just like this next one, performed by Hannah Harris playing the fiddle and guitarist John Warsler, also with Stephanie Cope, who's playing the fiddle in the Bodhran. This is Peeling Potatoes and the Man from Dublin by Hannah Harris.

from Hannah Harris. That was Peeling Potatoes and the Man from Dublin. A couple Irish folk songs performed by an Irish fiddler based out of Michigan. I really loved the Bodhran there at the end. That was a lot of fun. It felt like it really added to the excellent fiddling. World percussion like that is some of my favorites. It really adds a whole lot to the music that you're playing. Well, you're listening to Music at Midday here on Classical IPR. This is Tyler Castellanos with you this afternoon. And this next piece I have for you is a quick one by Franz Joseph Haydn. Here is his 5 variations in D major performed by pianist Yino Yondo.

A sweet performance by pianist Yino Yondo. That was the five variations in D major by the court musician of the Esterházy estate, Franz Joseph Haydn. You're listening to Music at Midday here on Classical IPR. This lunch hour is almost over. I got one more piece to take you into 1 o'clock. This is a piece by Haruka Fuji, written for her grandparents. This song uses two Japanese folk songs, the Marito Tonosama and Asashi Oiwake, for her piece called Shingashi Song. Here is the Silk Road Ensemble performing this tune by Haruka Fuji.

And some good news for Marquette area families that need help with school supplies this year. The Silver Creek Church in Harvey is holding its Back SOS event this Saturday. My UP Now reports that Silver Creek Church has been running this event for 20 years, and families can get backpacks, school supplies, hygiene items, and other needs for all school-aged kids. Backpack SOS is a drive-through style event from 9 a.m. to 11 a.m. on August 15th.

Music by Haruka Fuji. That was the very fun Shingashi song performed by the Silk Road Ensemble. This piece, written for her parents, takes two Japanese folk songs, Marito Tonosama and Asashi Oiwake, and puts them together into one song. Truly, truly a wonderful piece here. Welcome back to Music at Midday here on Classical IPR, Interlaken Public Radio, WIAA Interlaken, WIAB Mackinac City, W234BU Traverse City. This is Tyler Castellanos with you this afternoon.

0: This recording or live? Or?
1: Hello, everyone. Welcome back to Music at Midday here on Classical IPR. This is Tyler Castellanos with you this afternoon. And after a brief pause, I've got Tom Riccobono here in the studio with me. Hi, Tom. How are you today?
0: Good. How are you doing?
1: I'm doing all right.
0: Thanks for having me.
1: Of course. Thanks for being here. Tom is the instructor of low brass here and also a conductor who is here to talk with me a little bit about the Symphonic Band Camp that's hosted here at Interlochen. Now, Tom, can you tell me a little bit about the Symphonic Band Camp? What is its purpose?
0: Its purpose is to give adult musicians a chance to improve their craft, to play together, to make friends. That's very important, and to play great music together.
1: Yeah, that's I popped in a couple times last summer to see what was going on over there, and when I came by, you guys seemed like you're having a lot of fun over there. It's been how long has the Symphonic Band Camp been going around?
0: This is year 22.
1: 22. Yeah,
0: absolutely. Started with 19 players. Now we have 100 people on the stage.
1: So have you been there since the beginning?
0: Absolutely.
1: Amazing. I love this kind of opportunity. This rings kind of familiar with the Northwestern Michigan College concert band that they do, which has a lot of adult players, a lot of amateurs, and a couple professionals.
0: Very much so. Sure.
1: Yeah. And I love these kinds of opportunities. It's very nice to bring all of these people together.
0: You know, there's a community band in just about every city.
1: Oh, yeah.
0: And adult musicians who are good musicians. They learned in high school, maybe played in college, maybe played straight through, maybe took a break, but they can really play and they want a place to play. And if they're not in a band, I encourage our participants to find a band back home. But they come here and just play incredible music and they sound really good.
1: Yeah, I've certainly seen a lot of different community bands, especially like in every place I've ever lived. One of the earliest I ever found was in my hometown in Warner Robins, Georgia. There's a group called the Wellston Winds there. And just like any other community band, it's just people that want to bring their instrument back and get together. That group is ran by, I believe, my middle school band director, and I've never played with them. I left before I was maybe interested in actually playing with groups way before I went to college. But I love seeing the stuff that they do, and I love that we do that up here in Northern Michigan. It's very fun. I'm going to play a piece that's on your program. This first piece that I have for everybody who's listening on the air, this is from Dmitri Shostakovich. I've got a recording from the Royal Concertgebouw Orchestra, not a band, but it's an orchestra. It's still the same piece. Here is the Jazz Suite No. 2, the first movement, The March by Dmitri Shostakovich.

0: recording of the Royal Concertgebouw Orchestra, led by Ricardo Muti. That was Dmitri Shostakovich's Jazz Suite Number 2, the first movement from that one. And that's one of the pieces that you can hear the Symphonic Bandcamp concert on Sunday. Their culminating concert is Sunday at 3 p.m. in Corson Auditorium. And of course, in the studio with me today is Tom Riccobono, who is the instructor of low brass here at the Academy, also teaching a little bit of trombone at this band camp, and the conductor for the wind ensemble here for that band camp. Now, Tom, the Symphonic Band Camp attracts all kinds of people to our campus here for collaboration and music making. And we're already a couple days into it. We're on day 2, right?
1: Day 2.
0: Yeah.
1: Already sounds good.
0: We love that. So what is the current makeup of the participants?
1: And 100
0: where are
1: people
0: they coming from?
1: From all over. I mean, a lot from Michigan, a lot from Wisconsin, Illinois, but California, Florida, and maybe Alaska some years. It's 100 people, and it's about half returners.
0: Okay.
1: Maybe even three quarters this year. And they're really all ages, mostly retired folks, but sometimes we get teenagers. Sometimes we get band directors. But the one thing they have in common is predominantly these people came through a very good high school, middle school, high school program, and they played. They might have taken 10, 20, 30 years off, but once they got the chops back, they can play because of a band director that instilled a lifelong love of music. And so most of these people are retired and went through a band program like that, but some are actually adult learners. They picked up an instrument age 30, age 40, and got lessons, and they can play.
0: Wow.
1: And that's kind of hard. It takes determination, yeah. But that is, those people really, really inspire me. And we have attorneys, and we have a lot of medical people, very high up medical people, moms, dads, people that worked in business, in finance, and just they all have just an incredible story. And one is a medical researcher who's going to find a solution for lupus with nanoparticles, and
0: wow,
1: it's amazing to hear their story.
0: Yeah,
1: and then they come together and they can play, and it's music is so therapeutic. We know that to listen to it lengthens your life and makes you calmer and more mindfulness. To play music is incredible. It's incredible at a young age because you're using your digits and, you know, motor functions and listening and your eyes and music and reading. And at an older age, it's also phenomenal for making a quality of life. So anybody can start an instrument.
0: It's always so inspiring to me as a professional musician myself, who, you know, a younger person who still actively plays the trumpet. Whenever I'm
1: and you
0: out
1: play
0: there,
1: really well, Tyler.
0: Thank you. when I'm out in the world and I, you know, I'm playing a concert or I'm playing a solo performance, I always get a couple people come up to me and they say, "Oh, you play so beautifully. It reminds me of when I was in high school and I played the cornet and I played the trombone," and it makes me miss it a little bit. And when I hear those stories, it makes me really happy. Like, I'm so glad that I was able to provide that service for these people. But then they come to Interlochen for the Symphonic Band Camp because they get that rejuvenation of spirit to continue making music 30 years after they put away the instrument, and seeing the doctors and lawyers and just really important people that make our world turn is so inspiring to me.
1: It is inspiring. A lot of people say, boy, if I had it all to do all over again, I would just been a musician.
0: Yeah.
1: Which is inspiring. But just the idea of making music and seeing people respond to it, like people responded to your music, just the music alone is so amazing. And we need more of that.
0: Yes.
1: If you're playing an instrument, you can't be arguing, yelling at people online.
0: Right.
1: Nobody's on their phone for 2.5 hours.
0: Right.
1: And It's glorious.
0: You gotta stick with the music when you're in rehearsal there. Well, I'm gonna play this another piece that's on your program for this Sunday. This is a piece by Claire Grundman, a very patriotic tune called Concord. Here is a recording of a band this time, but one of the best bands in the world, from the President's Own United States Marine Band with Colonel John R. Bourgeois. This is Concord by Claire Grundman.

0: Music by Claire Grunman. That was his tune Concord, performed by the United States' own, the President's own United States Marine Band with Colonel John R. Bourgeois. And Tom here tells me that Bourgeois actually commissioned this piece for the President's Own by Claire Grunman, which is a cool little anecdote that I learned today. But anyways, you're listening to Music at Midday here on Classical IPR. This is Tyler Castellanos with you, and in the studio, I've got Tom Riccobono, trombone extraordinaire, and also a wonderful conductor who's here with the Symphonic Bandcamp happening here at Interlaken this week. Now, a minute ago, we talked about the kinds of people that come to Interlaken for this band camp, and we mentioned doctors, lawyers, all kinds of really important people that just haven't really played an instrument in a long time. Now, with that in mind, how does a general day look for these people?
1: Well, we start big. We start with the full band, 100 people on the stage, 2.5 hour rehearsal, and then we separate into sectionals. And one of the coolest features are the faculty of the Symphonic Band Camp. And so we have experts on every instrument, showing them how to play, giving them pedagogy, giving them instruction, and showing them the rhythms and specifically, you know, how to interpret this music from a specialist. And then we break down into chamber music, which is 5 people, 4 people, 3 people in a trio, quartet or a quintet, or sometimes maybe a choir of clarinets, a choir of saxophones or flutes. And by starting small into big, this follows Joseph Maddy's dream of you take a string quartet, then you know how to play your part in the orchestra because it's the same instruments. And if you take a brass quintet, then the players know how to play in an orchestra. It's instruction that really blends in well together. And so we've followed that same model. Joseph Maddy set up a system where you had sectionals with excellent teachers, and then you'd have chamber music, and then you'd have the full ensemble. And so we're just following this, 100-year tradition next year of what Joseph Maddy set up, which was so brilliant. Start small and then go into the large.
0: Yeah, chamber music is probably my favorite form of music making. I feel that it's more intimate with not only each performer, but also with the audience. You have more of an opportunity to really tell a story. And I think that's just super amazing that, you know, maybe these people are showing up to play in a band, but suddenly they're playing in a brass quintet and they're like, I don't know how to operate in a brass quintet. I've never done this before.
1: It's a lot of responsibility because you're 1 of 100. Now you're 1 of 5. Right. Right? You're 20% of the musical product, and right. And you're exposed, and you have to be a leader, because in a band of 100, you need leaders and followers, and everybody has to lead and follow at some time, but you have to blend into the group. But for that leadership, there's nothing better than chamber music to teach that.
0: Now, I'm not saying that, you know, the third trumpet part, the you know, euphonium part is not important in a band, but when you're in a chamber ensemble, that same importance is just amplified. You need all of your parts to work in a band.
1: Absolutely.
0: Like, just to get the big picture.
1: Every player has at least one moment here or there where they really have to bring it out.
0: But in a chamber ensemble, you're there the entire time.
1: That recital is on Saturday evening at 7 o'clock in the chapel. And it's wonderful to hear these people who are accomplished musicians. They don't do it for a living, per se, but they're accomplished musicians and they can play. And it's wonderful to see them on the stage now in a prominent role. And then, of course, our final concert is at 3 o'clock on Sunday, where we put all this together.
0: Yes, great. We love that. Well, this next piece that I have for everybody listening on the air today is a piece that the Symphonic Bandcamp Wind Ensemble Band is working on. Maybe not one they're going to perform, but of course, it's a really important one by Percy Grainger. Here is a performance by the University of North Texas Wind Symphony, conducted by Eugene Corporon, performing the Colonial Song by Percy Grainger.

0: Music by Percy Grainger. That was the University of North Texas Wind Symphony, conducted by Eugene Corporon, performing a good classic tune by Percy Grainger, the Colonial Song. One of the pieces that the wind ensemble here at the Symphonic Bandcamp at Interlaken is working on to help them become better musicians every day. With me, I've got Tom Riccobono, who is conducting the wind ensemble for the Symphonic Bandcamp. And Tom, I've asked you a lot about the people that are here for the Symphonic Bandcamp, where they're coming from, what their professions are, what their days look like. But I've got one last question for you, and this one is more for you and not for the participants. What is your favorite part about teaching and conducting the Symphonic Bandcamp?
1: Oh, it's the improvement. I mean, to see somebody who comes here for the first time and maybe hasn't been in touch with their instrument, and they want some suggestions. Here's a band in your area. Here's a teacher. Here's some new equipment. This is a lot easier to play on. And they'll come back a year later and say, I practiced every single day. This exercise you gave me, I practiced this every single day. A metronome, a tuner, things that maybe they didn't know how to use before, and they come back sounding way better. And each and every year, they sound better. And I kind of joke with the band and said, boy, I chose harder music this year, and you played it. So guess what? Next year, it'll be harder music, and harder meaning difficult, more notes, more difficulties, more intricacies, and they play it. And by far, the joy of teaching is to pass on what you were given. And just like teaching kids at the academy, where they come back, they're better next year, they go to college, come back, they have a job, and they come back as colleagues. And to work with students is one of the greatest joys.
0: Yes.
1: Because you remember where they came from, and now they are a professional musician. These people improve every single year, and that's the whole purpose, is the growth, individual growth as a person and as a human being and as a musician.
0: Yeah, that's certainly one of my big goals when I'm teaching, and even on the air here, when I have these 50-second talk breaks between pieces, I just want to pass on the knowledge that I have. I was in school for 9 years straight, and I learned a lot of stuff in those 9 years, and I want to provide that kind of knowledge free of charge. I don't need to charge 5 cents per, hey, fun fact, this thing by Shostakovich, you know, he did this cool thing.
1: Well, that's how we learn.
0: The fun part.
1: I mean, yeah. Way back in the day, it was apprenticeship. You know, my dad sat in with a band of a bunch of Italian musicians in Batavia, New York, and just was a beginner. And you just sit there, and after about a year, you're playing some of the notes, and after about 3 years, you're playing all the notes.
0: Yeah, right. Now, you mentioned earlier that this year's participants in the Symphonic Bandcamp is about three quarters of returning people.
1: Yes.
0: And I'm sure what you said about they went home and they practiced this one exercise, maybe it was a Clark II every day with a metronome, one of my favorite exercises, I can't get it out of my head, and that allows you to play harder music.
1: Yes.
0: Now, notice on the program, you've got the classic tune by Percy Grainger, Lincolnshire Posy. It's not an easy one.
1: It's one of the most amazing pieces ever written. Percy Grainger, of course, conducted here. He was an internationally acclaimed piano soloist, and he chose to write for band.
0: And he
1: we needed it. And he collected these folk songs himself with this 50-pound pack of this Edison machine in 1904, 1905, and created this absolute masterwork, one of the greatest pieces of all time ever written. And we get to play it. And that's so cool.
0: Yes. Well, if you're interested in hearing the final culminating concert where you can hear the Symphonic Bandcamp play the classic Percy Grainger tune, Lincolnshire Posy, you can come out to Corson Auditorium on August 16th at 3 p.m. There will also be a webcast of the concert at the same time. And Tom, I just want to thank you for joining me today on the air. It's been nice to talk to you about what's going on across the street with the Symphonic Bandcamp.
1: Yeah.
0: Thank you for your insights, your your experience with the group and some of your favorite aspects of it. It's been really nice to hear all this stuff.
1: Oh, absolutely. It's always great to talk with you, Tyler, to make music with you and talk about music and help these young people along. So it's great to be here. I look forward to seeing everybody at the performance. And we have a performance tonight. The faculty perform at 7 p.m. tonight in the chapel.
0: Great. Well, for those listening, come out to the chapel, the Dendrinos Chapel here at Interlochen Center for the Arts at 7.
1: 7 o'clock.
0: 7 o'clock. Come see the faculty perform what is bound to be an excellent concert. Well, again, thank you, Tom. It's been nice to talk with you. I've got one last piece for you as we transition back to our regular programming for Music at Midday. Here is one of the pieces that will be performed on that concert on Sunday at 3 p.m., the University of North Texas Wind Symphony, again with Eugene Corporon, performing Lincolnshire Posy by Percy Grainger.

the always amazing Lincolnshire Posy by Percy Grainger, a wonderful piece that Grainger took a trip over to England back in the very early 1900s, and he personally recorded all of these folk songs on an old wax cylinder recorder. It's certainly amazing how he took those people singing these folk songs and turned it into this masterpiece for a band. That was the University of North Texas Wind Symphony with Eugene Corporon performing Lincolnshire Posy by Percy Grainger. Now I've got one more piece for you this hour, another excellent piece for a wind ensemble, but this time, instead of the Australian Percy Grainger, we've got the German Paul Hindemith. Here is a performance of the Northwestern University Symphonic Wind Ensemble performing Paul Hindemith's Symphony in B-flat.

0: the Northwestern University Symphonic Wind Ensemble, led by Mallory Thompson, performing a portion of the Symphony in B-flat by Paul Hindemith. That trumpet solo there, right before I brought us out, is a classic one in the wind band repertoire. One that I've never been able to play, and I've played the Hindemith Symphony in B-flat a couple times, but I have had the opportunity to hear other wonderful musicians play that solo. It's one of my favorites.
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34BU Traverse City. This is Tyler Castellanos with you on this Wednesday afternoon. It is the top of the 2 o'clock hour, and I've got a couple pieces for you this hour. This first one I have for you is a quartet by Amy Beach. This quartet was based on Eskimo and Inuit tunes, and it wanders around from chromaticism to a G minor home bass, going in and out of tonality. It's an interesting one. Here is the Lark Quartet performing the Quartet for Strings by Amy Beach.

the ethereal and maybe a little spooky Quartet for Strings by Amy Beach. That kind of spookiness to me really comes from that chromaticism that was really rampant throughout this piece, and maybe even a little bit of the G minor tonality that showed up a little bit. But surely a wonderful piece by Amy Beach, if maybe gets me a little scared to go out in the dark a little bit there at the end. That was a performance by the Lark Quartet, performing the Quartet for Strings by Amy Beach. You're listening to Music at Midday here on Classical IPR. This is Tyler Castellanos with you, and the next piece I have for you is a ballet suite by Kara Karayev. This ballet suite was written to celebrate the 800th anniversary of the birth of Persian poet Nizami Gunjavi. This is the Seven Beauties Ballet Suite by Kara Karayev, performed by the Bournemouth Symphony Orchestra, conducted by Kirill Karabits.

0: music by Kara Karayev. That was the Ballet Suite to Seven Beauties, a ballet that Karayev wrote to celebrate the 800th anniversary of the Persian poet Nizami Ganjavi, performed here by the Bournemouth Symphony Orchestra and conducted by Kirill Karabits.
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0: 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This is Tyler Castellanos. For the end of Music at Midday here, I've got one more piece that'll take us to the top of the hour before afternoon classical. And I just want to thank everyone for joining me today on this beautiful Wednesday afternoon. It's such a nice day outside. The sun may be hiding a little bit over here at Interlochen, but it still looks absolutely beautiful outside. Thank you all for hanging out as we explored some great music, from different folk songs to some Irish fiddling, and an hour where I interviewed Tom Riccobono, the conductor of the Symphonic Band Camp. We talked a lot about what brings those kinds of people to come out here, the kind of people that come out here, the doctors, the lawyers, the really important people, and also the program that they are playing. Their concert, if you're interested, is this Sunday at 3 p.m. in Corson Auditorium. There is also going to be a webcast for the concert, so check them out. It is surely to be a great concert. Well, this last piece I have for you is a fun one. It is an arrangement of a piece by Darius Milhaud. This is performed by the Kolodochka piano duo. And actually, I'll just let the music speak for itself. A fun one called Skedamush. Thanks for hanging out today. I hope you all have a great day.

When something's a little ragged, you don't typically consider that a good thing, right? For example, ragged clothing may not be so great, but ragged rhythms, on the other hand, have not only been celebrated, but revered as one of America's most prized contributions to the world of music. Hello, my name's Loki Karuna, and on this edition of Noteworthy, I like to revisit the ragged rhythms of a genre known as ragtime. If you're familiar with ragtime, you probably know the name Scott Joplin already. He was definitely a leader in popularizing the genre in the early 20th century, but he did so alongside several others, including one man named Louis Chauvin. Louis Chauvin was born in St. Louis back in 1881. There isn't a whole lot of information about his early life, but records do show that he was well respected as a pianist in that ragged style. His musical abilities earned him several connections and collaborations with leading musicians of the day, including the one and only Scott Joplin. This tune, called The Heliotrope Bouquet, is actually a work that was co-written by Louis Chauvin and Scott Joplin.

0: Chauvin died at the early age of 27 back in 1908, and his heliotrope bouquet is one of only three published works that he left behind. Despite his very short life and his small catalog, his story and his contribution to the tradition of American ragtime make him an extremely noteworthy composer. Noteworthy is a production of WDAV Classical Public Radio.
1: 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I'm Emma Stadelman, joining you now for Afternoon Classical here on Classical IPR. First up in this 3 o'clock hour, a piece that Rachmaninoff composed in the summer of 1909. Considered to be one of the most technically challenging piano concertos in the standard classical piano repertoire, this is his Piano Concerto No. 3. You'll hear it performed by the Chiniquet Orchestra. Gerard Imanche is the featured pianist, and Roderick Cox is the conductor.

0: You just heard Rachmaninoff's Piano Concerto No. 3. Considered to be one of the most technically challenging piano concertos in the standard classical piano repertoire. It was performed by the Chinique Orchestra. Gerard Imanche was the featured pianist. That was conducted by Roderick Cox. 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
0: I'm Emma Stadelman. Thanks for tuning in this Wednesday afternoon, August 12th. Up next is a piece by Maurice Ravel, probably his most popular piece, Bolero. It sounds almost hypnotic. This piece was composed in 1928 and commissioned by the dancer Ida Rubinstein. You'll hear it performed by the National Orchestra of France under the direction of Leonard Bernstein.

That was Maurice Ravel's most popular piece, Bolero. You heard it performed by the National Orchestra of France under the direction of Leonard Bernstein. I'm Emma Stadelman. 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Now, how about some good news from here in Michigan? MLive reports that a new arcade just opened in Livonia, which makes you feel like you took a time machine back to the 80s, with nearly 100 classic arcade games and pinball machines. 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Wednesdays are just $10 per person through the end of August. Next, good news if you want discounted tickets on Detroit area concerts. AEG Presents is offering 50% off tickets to dozens of shows around Detroit. WXYZ reports that now through Friday, August 21st, select tickets are half price for concerts at the Masonic Temple, Royal Oak Music Theater and Majestic Theater, including Bela Fleck, Black Violin, and Jim Henson's Labyrinth in concert. Finally, there's good news for kids showing at the Northwest Michigan Fair who need some help with show clothes. The Love Locker Project has announced that they are offering a closet of free show clothes available to any youth exhibitors at this year's fair. The locker is located in the Tanner Building at the Northwest Michigan Fairgrounds and open through the week of the fair. That's August 9th through 15th. I'm Emma Stadelman. You're listening to Afternoon Classical here on Classical IPR. First up in this 4 o'clock hour, a piece from Otto Nicolai, the overture from The Merry Wives of Windsor. You'll hear that performed by the Royal Scottish National Orchestra under the direction of Lance Friedel.

Music from the opera Merry Wives of Windsor by Otto Nicolai. That's based on the Shakespeare play of the same name. You heard that performed by the Royal Scottish National Orchestra under the direction of Lance Friedel. I'm Emma Stadelman. You're listening to Afternoon Classical here on Classical IPR. We're broadcasting live from the campus of Interlaken Center for the Arts. Up next, music from Dmitri Shostakovich. This is his concertino in A minor for two pianos. It's transcribed for brass, arranged by Michael Allen, and you'll hear it performed by the Burning River Brass.

music performed by the Burning River Brass. That was Dmitri Shostakovich's Concertino in A minor for two pianos. The arrangement was by Michael Allen. You're listening to Afternoon Classical here on Classical IPR. We're broadcasting live from the campus of Interlaken Center for the Arts. Up next is a piece by Eric Coates, the For Your Delight Serenade, performed by the BBC Philharmonic Orchestra under the direction of John Wilson.

Music by Eric Coates, that was his 4-Year Delight Serenade, performed by the BBC Philharmonic Orchestra under the direction of John Wilson. I'm Emma Stadelman, and you're listening to Classical IPR. Thanks for tuning in this Wednesday afternoon, August 12th. Now, let's head outdoors with Kagan Hieringa.

Greetings from Outdoors. Troubled Night, a piano piece from Paul Sullivan's album Sketches of Maine, paints a familiar northern scene, an evening on the lake, distant thunder, and the haunting call of loons. It will indeed be a troubled night. For generations, anglers and campers have called loons living barometers, believing their eerie calls foretold an approaching storm. For years, that was simply considered lakeside folklore. But researchers have discovered there is some truth behind the old sayings. A study published in the journal Waterbirds found that loons become noticeably more vocal as the barometric pressure falls. In other words, when the weather is about to change, the loons seem to know it. Their behavior changes in other ways this time of year as well. Once the breeding season ends, hormonal changes make them less territorial, and unmated birds or pairs whose nesting attempts failed often gather in loose social groups called rafts. Sometimes they hunt cooperatively, lining up to corral schools of fish. At other times, they circle together in what almost looks like a dance. Scientists still aren't entirely sure why. The gatherings may simply help them locate food more efficiently, though they may also strengthen the social bonds before migration. But as the barometer continues to fall and the storm approaches, the calls become more frequent as the birds keep in contact across open water. Then, once the storm arrives, the lake grows strangely quiet. For years, I imagined those haunting calls were expressions of sadness, as though the loons already knew that they would have to leave our northern lakes for the winter. Still, whenever I hear loons calling on a troubled night this time of year, I cannot help but feel a little melancholy, not because the loons will soon leave the northern lakes, but because I will. I'm Kagan Haringa, Outdoors.

music from Paul Sullivan. That piece was called Troubled Night, and you would have heard loon calls throughout that. It was performed by Sullivan at the piano. I'm Emma Stadelman. You're listening to Afternoon Classical here on Classical IPR. We're broadcasting live from the campus of Interlaken Center for the Arts. Up next, the Clef Club March is a historic American composition written in a grand march style, played with a biting attack and an infectious rhythm. Organized in 1910 by James Reese Europe, the Clef Club was the first trade union for New York's black performers. This was a 125-piece orchestra made up of traditional instruments, plus large numbers of mandolins, guitars, banjos, and upright pianos. In 1912, the Clef Club March opened the first of three historic Carnegie Hall engagements that presented concerts of black music. These were the very first performances of a black ensemble at Carnegie. You'll hear that piece now. Here it is, the Clef Club March by James Reese Europe, performed by the Paragon Ragtime Orchestra under the direction of Rick Benjamin.

0: That was the Clef Club March by James Reese Europe. That piece was actually the first piece performed by a Black ensemble at Carnegie Hall in 1912. You heard it performed by the Paragon Ragtime Orchestra under the direction of Rick Benjamin. I'm Emma Stadelman, and you're listening to Classical IPR.
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0: You're listening to Afternoon Classical here on Classical IPR. Thanks for tuning in this Wednesday afternoon, August 12th. Up next in this 4 o'clock hour, the overture from the musical Oklahoma. This musical came out on Broadway in 1943, became a very popular movie in 1955. You'll hear it performed by the Hollywood Bowl Pops Orchestra under the direction of John Mauchery.

That was the overture from the 1943 musical Oklahoma by Richard Rodgers. You heard it performed by the Hollywood Bowl Pops Orchestra under the direction of John Mauchery. I'm Emma Stadelman, and you're listening to Classical IPR. We're broadcasting live from the campus of Interlaken Center for the Arts. Up next is the Symphonic Suite from the game Sonic the Hedgehog. This game has been pretty popular since its first release. It's actually gotten a lot of movie adaptations recently, three so far, and a fourth movie coming out in 2027. The original soundtrack is by Masato Nakamura. You'll hear that symphonic suite performed by the London Philharmonic Orchestra under the direction of Andrew Skeet.

0: music from the video game Sonic the Hedgehog. That symphonic suite was performed by the London Philharmonic Orchestra under the direction of Andrew Skeet. The original soundtrack is by Masato Nakamura. I'm Emma Stadelman, and you're listening to Afternoon Classical.
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0: Up next here on Afternoon Classical, music from the Norwegian composer Johan Svendsen. This piece is called Norwegian Artists' Carnival. You'll hear it performed by the Iceland State Symphony Orchestra.

0: from Norwegian composer Johan Svendsen. That was Norwegian Artists' Carnival. That piece was composed in 1874 after Svendsen's return from Paris. You heard it performed by the Iceland State Symphony Orchestra under the direction of Bjarte Engeset.
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0: 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I'm Emma Stadelman. You've been listening to Afternoon Classical. Thanks for tuning in and keeping me company this Wednesday afternoon, August 12th. While you're at it, check us out online. Our website is classicalipr.org. We're also on Instagram at classicalipr. Both are great ways to stay up to date with what we're up to. Coming up in just a few minutes, you'll hear the Well-Tempered Commute. That's our 5 o'clock all Bach hour here on Classical IPR. But before that, we'll have the state, the local and federal news.
1: Live from NPR News in Washington, I'm Ryland Barton. White House Press Secretary Karoline Leavitt is leaving her position at the end of the month. NPR's Deepa Shivaram reports her time in the role ends as Trump is facing troubling polling numbers ahead of the midterm election.
2: President Trump announced Leavitt's departure in a post on social media, saying she was leaving to spend time with her two young children. He called Leavitt one of his, quote, most trusted aides and said she would now serve as a top outside advisor as Republicans gear up for the midterm elections in November. Leavitt first started working for Trump at the end of his first administration. She also ran for Congress in her home state of New Hampshire, but was unsuccessful. And she later worked for Trump's super PAC before coming on to his 2024 campaign. Who her replacement will be is not yet clear. While Leavitt was on parental leave, several cabinet officials briefed the press. Deepa Shivaram, NPR News, The White House.
1: President Trump is being sued in federal court to stop him from making money off early access to his social media posts. The suit brought by two media groups comes after Truth Social started charging Wall Street firms as much as $100,000 a month for the service so they can trade off of them. President Trump took a secret flight out of Turkey last month after Israel warned the U.S. of an Iranian threat against Air Force One. NPR's Daniel Estrin reports that's according to a person familiar with the matter.
3: Israel had intelligence of a possible threat of Iranian missiles toward Air Force One and shared that intelligence with the U.S., according to a person briefed on the matter, not authorized to speak publicly. The warning prompted Trump to be secretly flown out of Turkey on a different plane. Air Force One flew separately. That news was first reported by the Washington Post. When asked about it late Tuesday, Trump said he was following instructions from the Secret Service. This comes amid rising tensions between the U.S. and Iran, with no progress toward reopening the Strait of Hormuz. Daniel Estrin, NPR News, Tel Aviv.
1: A moderate edged out a Democratic socialist in the Democratic primary for Wisconsin governor yesterday. Mayon Silver from member station WUWM reports a key factor was a late endorsement from the state's popular outgoing Democratic governor.
4: Polls were showing progressive Francesca Hong up by double digits in the days and weeks before the primary. That's despite an endorsement from Wisconsin's Democratic governor Tony Evers for her main opponent, moderate David Crowley.

0: but the margins were narrower than anyone imagined, bobbing up and down by tenths of percentage points. Some Democrats had concerns about her comments years ago about defunding the police and canceling Thanksgiving, which she's since backed away from. Crowley will face Congressman Tom Tiffany, who's backed by Trump, in the general election. He won the Republican primary handily. For NPR News, I'm Ayan Silver in Madison.
1: This is NPR News from Washington.
2: 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Other contributors include the estate of Joan B. Kroc, whose bequest serves as an enduring investment in the future of public radio and seeks to help NPR produce programming that meets the highest standards of public service in journalism and cultural expression.
3: Live from IPR News in Interlaken, I'm Austin Rollator. The U.S. Army Corps of Engineers issued its permit today for the Line 5 tunnel project in the Straits of Mackinac. Regulators say Enbridge's plan to replace a segment of the Agent pipeline with a new one buried beneath the lakebed is in the public interest and would not harm tribal treaty rights. Company spokesperson Ryan Duffy says the permit is a significant step forward, which comes after 6 years of rigorous review. Michigan tribes slammed the decision, calling it a shameful breach of treaty rights. Enbridge still needs permits from state agencies to continue the project. One will require a review of the project following a decision from the Michigan Supreme Court last month. Enbridge is a supporter of IPR, but we cover them just like we do any other business. A lot is happening above our heads today. I mean, well above our heads, outer space. There was a solar eclipse today. If you didn't notice, it's because it was a particularly small eclipse. IPR's music director, nonetheless, Amanda Sewell, was out there with black-lensed glasses staring at the sun. She said it looked just like the sun always does, except
4: there was a tiny little nibble out of it at about 11 o'clock.
3: That's 11 of the clock as a compass, not as a chronological device. Another employee here said it looked like the Apple logo. But that's not all that's happening in the cosmos. Tonight, the Perseid meteor shower will hit its peak. According to NASA, it's possible to see as many as 100 meteors per hour. Best way to watch a meteor shower is to go outside in the dark, tilt your head upward, and wait. You can also lie down if your neck starts to hurt. It looks like cloud cover will be increasing as the night wears on, so schedule your skyward gazing time in the early evening hours. And one more thing about the actual material that will be burning up in our atmosphere this evening. According to NASA, every Perseid meteor is a tiny piece of a single comet, the Swift-Tuttle comet. It's about 16 miles across, which is twice the size of the comet that wiped out the dinosaurs. Every August, when the Perseids occur, the Earth is actually passing through the trail of dust.
5: Good afternoon. I'm Emma Stadelman, joining you now for the Well-Tempered Commute, our 5 o'clock all-Bach hour here on Classical IPR. Starting off the Well-Tempered Commute today, we'll have a piece arranged by Wendy Carlos for the Moog synthesizer. This is Bach's two-part invention number 8 in F major.

Bach's two-part invention number 8 in F major, arranged and performed by Wendy Carlos for the Moog synthesizer. That was from her album Switched on Bach, which featured arrangements of famous Bach pieces, all for that Moog synthesizer. I'm Emma Stadelman, and this is the Well-Tempered Commute, our 5 o'clock all-Bach hour here on Classical IPR. Up next, Bach's three chorales, performed by pianist Simone Dinnerstein.

Three Chorales by Johann Sebastian Bach. That was performed by pianist Simone Dinnerstein. I'm Emma Stadelman, and you're listening to The Well-Tempered Commute here on Classical IPR. Thanks for keeping me company this Wednesday afternoon, August 12th. We're broadcasting live from the campus of Interlaken Center for the Arts. Up next on The Well-Tempered Commute, we'll have selections from Bach's Art of the Fugue. This is performed by Les Violons du Roy. The conductor is Bernard Labadie.

0: You just heard selections from Johann Sebastian Bach's Art of the Fugue. That was performed by Les Violons du Roy, under the direction of Bernard Labadie. I'm Emma Stadelman, and you're listening to the Well-Tempered Commute.
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This is the well-tempered commute here on Classical IPR. Thanks for keeping me company this Wednesday afternoon, August 12th. Up next is Bach's two-part invention in C minor. You'll hear it performed by harpsichord player Kenneth Gilbert.

Bach's two-part invention in C minor that was performed by harpsichord player Kenneth Gilbert. I'm Emma Stadelman, and you're listening to The Well-Tempered Commute, our 5 o'clock all-Bach hour here on Classical IPR. We're broadcasting live from the campus of Interlaken Center for the Arts. There'll be one final piece in The Well-Tempered Commute today, Bach's Keyboard Concerto No. 1 in D minor. This is a live recording from 1957, a performance in Leningrad by the Academic Symphony of Leningrad. Glenn Gould is the piano soloist. The conductor is Vladislav Slovak.

Music from Johann Sebastian Bach. That was his Keyboard Concerto No. 1 in D minor. You heard a live performance from 1957. That was by the Academic Symphony of Leningrad. Glenn Gould was the featured pianist, and Vladislav Slovak was the conductor. I'm Emma Stadelman. You've been listening to the Well-Tempered Commute here on Classical IPR. This is WIAA Interlaken 88.7 FM, WIAB Mackinac City 88.5 FM, and W234BU Traverse City 94.7 FM. 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Our website is classicalipr.org. We're also on Instagram at classicalipr. Both are great ways to stay connected with Classical IPR and see what we're up to. You'll get behind-the-scenes looks at musical guests and pertinent information about events that we're hosting in the community, like our

Welcome to MSU in Concerts, a trip through the archives of the Michigan State University College of Music. I'm your host and producer, Jamie Paisley, and in the hour ahead, music by MSU professor David Biedenbender, as well as student Kataj Copley. But we'll start things off with a well-known piece of music by Vivaldi. Here is Winter from the Four Seasons, recorded in November of 2025 at the Fairchild Theater on campus, with the International Chamber Soloists as led from the violin by the soloist Dmitry Berlinsky.

Professor Dmitry Berlinsky and the hodgepodge of students that comprise the International Chamber Soloists in that November 2025 performance at the Fairchild Theater of Winter from the Four Seasons by Vivaldi. We'll turn next to two different performances by the MSU Concert Band from October of 2025. First is Dr. Aris Golden leading them through Iridesi by a composer who just recently got his doctorate from MSU, and that is Kadaj Copley, a piece called Iridesi, which, according to him, is the embodiment of light and life. After that, from Professor David Biedenbender, a piece called Unquiet Hours, with conductor Emily Trapani for that piece, about times when sadness, doubt, anxiety, loneliness, and frustration overwhelm. These two back-to-back performances by a student and a professor for composition here on MSU in Concert.

We heard Unquiet Hours just now by David Biedenbender, Emily Trapani directing the MSU Concert Band. Preceding that, though, from a graduate student, Katash Copley, his piece called Iridesi. Dr. Aris Golden led the MSU Concert Band in that performance, both taken October 22nd of 2025 at the Wharton Center. Well, about a week and a half later, November 1st of 2025 at the Fairchild Theater, these three different performances featuring Derek Fox and the MSU State Singers will begin with Nothando by Mbuso Nlovu, about how love is triumphant. After that, a piece by composer Jennifer Lucy Cook called They Are Mother. And finally, completing the triptych, a setting of I Wandered Lonely as a Cloud, the music of Jasper Randall.

0: Through love, we learn to stand as one. Its quiet power gives us strength. When fear would rise, it meets our calm. Peace gathers softly where we are. Through love, we find our way.
1: Love moves gently through us all. It steadies the breath, the heart, the hand. No storm will shake what joins us here. In every voice, a message clear. Through love, we find our rest.

With Derek Fox leading the MSU State Singers in three different pieces, November of 2025, that performance at the Fairchild Theatre. We began with Mboso Ndlovu's Ngothando. We also heard They Are Mother by Jeffrey Lucy Cook and Jasper Randall's I Wandered Lonely as a Cloud. For our final selection, Daniel Jaggers leads the MSU Symphony Orchestra in November 18th of 2025 at the Wharton Center. 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

In a piece called Serenade for Strings by Black American composer Quinn Mason, composed in 2025, and as he says about the work, definitely looking back to the similar settings by Tchaikovsky, Elgar, Dvorak, and others, so mostly romantic piece as a result, as he puts it. Quinn Mason's Serenade for Strings, Daniel Jaggers, and the MSU Symphony Orchestra, November 18th of 2025, that performance at the Wharton Center. That rounds out this episode of MSU in Concert, a trip through the archives of the Michigan State University College of Music, with our thanks going out to the students, the artist faculty members, the staff, and Dean James Forger for their assistance in bringing this program to you. MSU in Concert is a production of WKAR-FM, housed in the Communication Arts and Sciences Building of MSU. I'm your host and producer, Jamie Paisley. Thanks very much for listening.

0: 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For more than 20 years, exploring music has led us on an epic journey of music and musicians through the ages. And I'm thrilled to join the expedition now as your host. 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

Hello there, and welcome to Exploring Music. It's Bill McLaughlin here. We have a great theme this week, which was suggested by a friend from Tucson, Arizona, where he works at KUAT-FM. It's Andy Bade, wonderful musician himself, who said, "Hey, Bill, what do you think about musical dynasties?" And bang, like a light went off. So today we're getting to the greatest, perhaps, of all the musical dynasties, that of the Bach family. And we're going to go straight into the music. Lots of music today. From lots of kids. There were 20 kids in the family. So let's start with Wilhelm Friedemann Bach, who was born in 1710. His father, Johann Sebastian Bach, was 25 years old, and Wilhelm Friedemann is the first son. So let's hear the first two movements now of Wilhelm Friedemann Bach's Symphony in B-flat major.

Well, that has the sound of Bach upon it. Wilhelm Friedemann Bach. And we heard his symphony in B-flat major, the first movement Allegro, and the second movement Andante. Now let's listen to Wilhelm Friedemann Bach, paired down, way down, not an orchestra this time. No, just two flute players. But man, what flute players playing the Baroque flute. Bartold Kuyken and Mark Hantai. Here's Wilhelm Friedemann Bach's Duet number 1 for two flutes in E minor.

Isn't that interesting? Despite the minor key, that piece has a sort of joyous quality to it. Now we're going to hear something quite serious, I think, from Wilhelm Friedemann Bach. We're going to hear the first movement of a concerto in F minor. The soloist is Giovanni Antonioni, and he's playing with Il Giardino Armonico. Here's the first movement of Friedemann Bach's concerto in F minor.

Our soloist was Giovanni Antonini playing with Il Giardino Armonico, the Garden of Harmony, music of Wilhelm Friedemann Bach, the first movement of the Concerto in F minor. Let's move now to the music of Wilhelm Friedemann Bach's younger brother. Okay, one of his younger brothers. There were 20 kids in the family. But this is the music of Carl Philipp Emanuel Bach, CPE Bach. And to play for us, we have Michael Pletnev, who's playing it at the piano. Dark piece again, C minor. I can almost hear Beethoven's Pathetique coming out of this music. See what you think. Music of CPE Bach.

I love that recording. Mikhail Pletnev playing music of Carl Philipp Emanuel Bach, the Sonata in C minor, the second movement. Let's hear some more music from C.P.E. Bach. And playing the cello is one of my favorite musicians in the world. Oh, we miss honor Bilsma to this day. And he's our cello soloist here with the Orchestra of the Age of Enlightenment, conducted by his best friend, Gustav Leonhardt. So honor Bilsma, Gustav Leonhardt. The cello concerto in A major, you're going to hear the final movement, music of Carl Philipp Emanuel Bach.

That's my old friend, Arnar Bylsma. We miss him. Wonderful, wonderful cellist. And he's playing with Gustav Leonhardt, who was conducting the Orchestra of the Age of Enlightenment. That was music of Carl Philipp Emanuel Bach, the cello concerto in A major. You're tuned into Exploring Music, and we're in the middle of a big week celebrating musical dynasties. Drop us a line and let us know what you think about this show. You can write to us at exploringmusic.org. Johann Christoph Friedrich Bach, born 1732. This is not Johann Christian Bach. This is Johann Christoph Friedrich Bach. And we're going to hear a marvelous piece for viola and fortepiano with terrific performers. Reinhard Goebel is the violist and his accompanist, Robert Hill. Music of Johann Christoph Friedrich Bach.

a wonderful performance. Reinhard Goebel is the violist, and his accompanist, Robert Hill. Okay, we just heard J.C.F. Bach, Johann Christoph Friedrich Bach. Now let's go back to Johann Christian Bach, the youngest of Bach's children, born only a few years after his brother, 1735. Let's hear a little example of the music of J.C. Bach. This is just a short piece. It's the overture to Adriano in Syria. Anthony Halsted leads the Hanover Band. Music of J.C. Bach, Johann Christian Bach.

Adriano in Syria. That's the overture to that opera by Johann Christian Bach. And it sounds charming, doesn't it? That was Anthony Halsted leading the Hanover Band. And right now we get something rare. We're going to enjoy the Bach family. Suppose they've just had dinner and they settled down to make some music for each other. And somebody gets up to sing. It's an interesting text. Every time I take my pipe and tobacco, this man's in love with smoking. And he sort of winds it into a great metaphor for his life. I don't think I could live without my pipe, but how about if my pipe lives past me? Well, let's not worry. Wonderful cast of characters gathered around the dining room table here. The singer is a man named Bert van Tehoff. Our cellist, Hunter Bilsma, is back with his friend Gustav Leonhardt providing the accompaniment at the harpsichord. Let's listen to this music now. This is really music by J.S. Bach. So oft... Ich meine, du backst Pfeifen.

0: That music is by the composer of the St. Matthew Passion. And here he is, breathing a great sigh of contentment as he reaches for his pipe. So oft, ich meine Tabakspfeife. Our singer was Bert von Tehoff, with Anner Bilsma and Gustav Leonhardt. And now, before we're done today, I'd like to hear intact the entire second Brandenburg Concerto. It's one of the shorter concertos, and it's one of the great ones, of course, too. I want to try a little experiment. I want to play the first 20 seconds of this. Listen to this.
1: The question is that.
0: No. Imagine you're in the hall watching these musicians rehearsing. See what you think.
1: The violins. 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

0: Algo espere. 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La, la, la, la, la, la, la. Not necessary to... La, la, la, la, la, la, la, la. La, la, la, la, la, la, la, la, la, la, la, la. 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Not ta-ra-ra, ta-ra-ra. The second time, less. La, la, la, la, la, la, la, la, la, la, la, la. No, no, no, not the first time. La la la la la la la la la la la la la la la la la la la. Otherwise, it's a repetition of that F, which is not the series. La la la la la la la la la la la la la la la la la la la la la la la. The question is that notes are very, very easy to play.
1: Well, that was a privilege. We got to hear Pablo Casals rehearsing the Marlboro Festival Orchestra, the opening of the second Brandenburg Concerto. He's showing them a way to shape that. He says, one note is not like another. Every note has a meaning. That piece starts with a pickup on the F. It goes... He's so insistent on it. And because he's so insistent, these great players who adore him throw themselves into the performance with such verve. So now let's hear the whole piece. The opening allegro, the first movement, which Casals was just rehearsing. Then a slow movement, very beautiful. And a third movement, allegro assai, very lively. And you'll recognize it. This was a famous public television theme for years. Here's Pablo Casals with the second Bach, Brandenburg.

0: Pablo Casals conducting the Marlborough Festival Orchestra, second Brandenburg Concerto by the father of us all, Johann Sebastian Bach. And that brings us to the end of this program on the Bach family. Thanks for joining us today. We have more Dynasties tomorrow. Hope you can join us. 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Our production assistants are Ella Pinsloop, Eric Opland, Adela Skoronsky, and Weston Williams. Rebecca Neistat is the WFMT production and syndication manager. 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I'm Bill McLaughlin. 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